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1: Celebrating in extreme heat, I'm Carmen Roberts, Fox News. Intense heat is baking some 260 million Americans as the country prepares for its 250th birthday celebrations. Heat is also causing Independence Day delays and prompting officials like New York Mayor Zohran Mamdani to issue warnings. And he tells Fox Weather,
2: "We need to take every precaution we can. And so whether it's the cooling centers or it's extending the hours of mid-size and Olympic-size swimming pools to 8:30 p.m. or it's for the first time in our city's history having cooling vans outside, we're looking to do everything we can to make it easier for New Yorkers to stay cool."
1: As the U.S. celebrates, Iran mourns. That country is holding a days-long funeral for its supreme leader, killed on the first day of the war. Meantime, talks between the U.S. and Iran are on hold during the burial.
3: The new supreme leader, Khamenei's son, won't be attending after Israel reportedly threatened to assassinate him. Iran, in turn, threatened to embrace nuclear weapons after downplaying civilian attacks in Bahrain at the U.N. Security Council meeting. A New York Times report claims the U.S. warned Iran this spring Israel may have been plotting to kill its foreign minister and parliament speaker, delivering the message via intermediaries amid concern it could doom ceasefire negotiations. Trump and Netanyahu moving past recent tensions in a call agreeing to meet soon in the U.S. Bibi, in a statement, lauded America as a guarantor of global freedom.
1: Fox's Jackie Heinrich reporting. Three people died on Wisconsin's Lake Geneva after a boat overturned this afternoon during a fast-moving storm. Walworth County Sheriff Tom Hausner says he doesn't know if the people on the boat got the storm warning.
4: "I know that the weather alerts went off because I live in the southwest part of the county. My phone went off with the storm warning, and my wife came out to tell me that there was a storm warning."
1: Rescue crews saved seven people and recovered the three bodies. The storm also caused massive damage along the county areas. 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
11: Cloudy skies tonight with scattered showers and thunderstorms. A low temperature of 66 degrees with winds out of the southeast at 10 to 20 miles an hour. Saturday, Independence Day, we'll see plenty of sunshine with a high temperature of 85 degrees and northwest winds around 5 miles an hour. Saturday night, clear with a low temperature of 63 and north winds at 5 to 10. Sunday, sunshine with a high temperature of 84 and northeasterly winds around 5 miles an hour. Monday, sunshine with a high temperature of 86 and southeast winds at 5 to 10. Tuesday, lots of sunshine with a high temperature of 86 and southeast winds at 5 to 15 miles an hour. Wednesday, chance of thunderstorms with a high temperature around 89 degrees. And for Thursday, chance of thunderstorms with a high temperature of 88 degrees. Friday, partly cloudy skies with high temperatures once again topping out in the upper 80s. I'm meteorologist Ray Miller, and that's a look at KTIC weather on Classic Country KTIC.
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1: I'm Carmen Roberts. As America prepares to party like it's 1776, President Trump will give a speech tonight at Mount Rushmore.
2: We are going to be seeing flyovers. We're going to see tributes to all six branches of the armed forces, and we're going to see that fireworks show for the first time in 6 years.
1: Fox's Jackie Heinrich. WNBA star Caitlin Clark breaks her silence about getting punched in the throat a week ago by Phoenix Mercury forward Alyssa Thomas.
3: The league's just got to do better protecting our players in that regard. I don't really think that it was up for debate. Obviously, it wasn't called in real time. You can go back and watch the clip. I think it's pretty straightforward.
1: Sound from the Indiana Fever. Speaking to reporters, Clark also gave officials some grace, stating refereeing, in her words, is one of the hardest jobs in the world. 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
8: Cloudy skies tonight with scattered showers and thunderstorms. A low temperature of 66 degrees with winds out of the southeast at 10 to 20 miles an hour. Saturday, Independence Day, we'll see plenty of sunshine with a high temperature of 85 degrees and northwest winds around 5 miles an hour. Saturday night, clear with a low temperature of 63 and north winds at 5 to 10. Sunday, sunshine with a high temperature of 84 and northeasterly winds around 5 miles an hour. Monday, sunshine with a high temperature of 86 and southeast winds at 5 to 10. Tuesday, lots of sunshine with a high temperature of 86 and southeast winds at 5 to 15 miles an hour. Wednesday, chance of thunderstorms with a high temperature around 89 degrees. And for Thursday, chance of thunderstorms with a high temperature of 88 degrees. Friday, partly cloudy skies with high temperatures once again topping out in the upper 80s. I'm meteorologist Ray Miller, and that's a look at KTIC weather on Classic Country KTIC.
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4: We're a mile north of Beamer here, and looks like we got about 90 hundreds.
5: The left lane going south on Highway 9 out of Pender is blocked.
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8: At the World Cup game in Miami, astoundingly, Cape Verde has tied Argentina in the second half. Argentina ranked number one in the world coming into the tournament. Defending World Cup champs Lionel Messi had scored in the 29th minute. Cape Verde tied it in the 59th minute, and shots were even 4-4 then. Definite possession advantage for Argentina. Multiple chances for goal have gone wanting for Argentina, which is tied second half there through 81 minutes now. Coming up later on Fox TV as well, 9:30 Eastern Time, Kansas City will be hosting Colombia versus Ghana. Earlier today, Egypt in Dallas eliminated Australia on penalty kicks 4-2. The U.S. plays Belgium on Monday night in Seattle. The Lakers are trading center DeAndre Ayton to the Wizards. Venus Williams lost her first-round match in mixed doubles at Wimbledon. And in baseball today, the Cardinals won 17-1 over the Cubs.
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1: Celebrations continue despite the heat. I'm Tom Graham, Fox News. President Trump has arrived in South Dakota for an Independence Day Eve celebration of Mount Rushmore. He's set to give an address ahead of a fireworks display. Fox's David Spunt.
2: Beautiful day. The B-52 bombers are going to go over. The F-16s are going to go over. Air Force One, the new Air Force One, also the new Marine One's going to go over. President Trump's going to speak at 8:30, then the fireworks immediately after that. The first time for the fireworks in 6 years. Now, President Calvin Coolidge came here in 1927 to dedicate not the opening but the beginning of construction. Construction was not done on these four presidents until 1941. That shows you all of the work that went in. The project was designed by Goodson Borglum, the Idaho-born sculptor who originally had plans to do full bodies on the presidents on the side of the mountain. This is the crown jewel of South Dakota with Presidents George Washington, Thomas Jefferson, Theodore Roosevelt, and Abraham Lincoln.
1: This evening's event serves as a prelude to Saturday's massive celebration on the National Mall in Washington. Now, they're set to bury history at Philadelphia's Independence Hall, but in a good way.
3: Independence Hall is the birthplace of American democracy, but early tomorrow they will bury a time capsule with items from all 50 states. It will be sealed for 250 years. Lawmakers okayed a plan to bury the capsule at Independence Hall. Congress met here from 1790 to 1800. Lawmakers said the founders were bold, courageous, and willing to take risks, not knowing we'd celebrate today. Artifacts in the stainless steel capsule show where America has been and where it stands.
1: Fox's Chad Pergram in Philly, and congratulations. Taylor Swift and Travis Kelce tying the knot. The wedding ceremony at New York's Madison Square Garden with Adam Sandler officiating. 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
4: Man, I love this place. I've been surfing here since I was a kid. Now, seeing my grandson out on the water, it means everything to me. Watching him and taking in the blue waves, the sea breeze, the blurry horizon.
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6: Cloudy skies tonight with scattered showers and thunderstorms. A low temperature of 66 degrees with winds out of the southeast at 10 to 20 miles an hour. Saturday, Independence Day, we'll see plenty of sunshine with a high temperature of 85 degrees and northwest winds around 5 miles an hour. Saturday night, clear with a low temperature of 63 and north winds at 5 to 10. Sunday, sunshine with a high temperature of 84 and northeasterly winds around 5 miles an hour. Monday, sunshine with a high temperature of 86 and southeast winds at 5 to 10. Tuesday, lots of sunshine with a high temperature of 86 and southeast winds at 5 to 15 miles an hour. Wednesday, chance of thunderstorms with a high temperature around 89 degrees. And for Thursday, chance of thunderstorms with a high temperature of 88 degrees. Friday, partly cloudy skies with high temperatures once again topping out in the upper 80s. I'm meteorologist Ray Miller, and that's a look at KTIC weather on Classic Country KTIC.
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7: A superb World Cup game in Miami tonight. Argentina in overtime eliminated Cape Verde 3-2. Argentina is ranked number one in the world. Cape Verde is 67th. Cape Verde retied this game in the 103rd minute, 2-2, but Argentina's game winner came in the 111th minute after a Lionel Messi corner kick. Messi scored in the first half, his seventh goal of this tournament already. Earlier in Dallas, Egypt eliminated Australia on penalty kicks 4-2. It was Egypt's first ever knockout stage victory. And coming up in a few minutes on Fox TV from Kansas City, Colombia against Ghana. The round of 16 starts Saturday. The U.S. plays Monday night against Belgium in Seattle. The Lakers are trading center DeAndre Ayton to the Wizards. In baseball, after a rain delay, it's only top of the fourth inning in New York. Yankees lead 3-2 against the Twins. The Cardinals beat the rival Cubs this afternoon, 17-1.
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2: News. I'm Tom Graham. President Trump is set to speak at Mount Rushmore this evening as celebrations continue for the nation's 250th birthday. The speech will be followed by a fireworks display.
3: You're going to see that fireworks show for the first time in 6 years. You know, President Trump brought back that fireworks display during his first term in 2020. It had been suspended due to environmental concerns, wildfire risk, and protests from the Lakota people. Biden never brought it back.
2: Fox's Jackie Heinrichs. Celebrities gathering today at New York's Madison Square Garden for Taylor Swift and Travis Kelce's wedding.
4: We've seen high-profile guests roll in to the arena in black SUVs with tinted windows. The vehicles were directed into a large white tent with black curtains next to the arena.
2: Fox's CB Cotton, Adam Sandler did the officiating. 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
6: Cloudy skies tonight with scattered showers and thunderstorms. A low temperature of 66 degrees with winds out of the southeast at 10 to 20 miles an hour. Saturday, Independence Day, we'll see plenty of sunshine with a high temperature of 85 degrees and northwest winds around 5 miles an hour. Saturday night, clear with a low temperature of 63 and north winds at 5 to 10. Sunday, sunshine with a high temperature of 84 and northeasterly winds around 5 miles an hour. Monday, sunshine with a high temperature of 86 and southeast winds at 5 to 10. Tuesday, lots of sunshine with a high temperature of 86 and southeast winds at 5 to 15 miles an hour. Wednesday, chance of thunderstorms with a high temperature around 89 degrees. And for Thursday, chance of thunderstorms with a high temperature of 88 degrees. Friday, partly cloudy skies with high temperatures once again topping out in the upper 80s. I'm meteorologist Ray Miller, and that's a look at KTIC weather on Classic Country KTIC.
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7: At the World Cup game in Miami, astoundingly, Cape Verde has tied Argentina in the second half. Argentina ranked number one in the world coming into the tournament. Defending World Cup champs, Lionel Messi had scored in the 29th minute. Cape Verde tied it in the 59th minute, and shots were even 4-4 then. Definite possession advantage for Argentina. Multiple chances for goal have gone wanting for Argentina, which is tied second half. They are through 81 minutes now. Coming up later on Fox TV as well, 9:30 Eastern Time, Kansas City will be hosting Colombia versus Ghana. Earlier today, Egypt in Dallas eliminated Australia on penalty kicks 4-2. The U.S. plays Belgium on Monday night in Seattle. The Lakers are trading center DeAndre Ayton to the Wizards. Venus Williams lost her first-round match in mixed doubles at Wimbledon. And in baseball today, the Cardinals won 17-1 over the Cubs.
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1: Celebrating in the heat, I'm Carmen Roberts, Fox News. An oppressive heat dome is putting more than 250 million people at risk as the country celebrates its 250th birthday, which is officially tomorrow. Fox's Bill Malusian has more from the National Mall in D.C.
2: It has been brutally hot all day. I put it up there with some of the hottest days I had during coverage of the southern border. Now, because of that, things were closed up out here earlier in the day. They reopened the doors at 5 p.m. Thousands of people have now started streaming in. People here on the National Mall, pretty much as far as the eye can see, waiting to go into these exhibits. And despite this heat, people say they're just thrilled to be out here. Today's theme is Aviation Day out here at the Great American State Fair. They put on an incredible show earlier today with the U.S. Air Force Thunderbirds. And it wasn't just the Thunderbirds. They had B-1 Lancers, B-2 stealth bombers. They had Ospreys. They had helicopters from the U.S. Army.
1: And President Trump will give an Independence Day Eve speech tonight at Mount Rushmore. And in a novel twist, there will be a ball drop in New York City's Times Square at midnight to usher in the 4th of July holiday, the same way it has been done for New Year's Eve, except there won't be thousands of people standing out there to watch. But in Wisconsin, a boat outing turned deadly on Lake Geneva.
3: Seven people were rescued from the water. Unfortunately, there was three fatalities of people who were not able to be rescued.
1: And Walworth County Sheriff Tom Hausner says the boat overturned when it was hit by a fast-moving storm. That storm also caused massive damage across the country. And the winners in the World Cup so far today, Argentina beat Cape Verde 3-2, an extra time thriller, and Egypt downed Australia in a penalty kick shootout 4-2. Still to go, Colombia and Ghana. 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
4: 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I've been surfing here since I was a kid. Now, seeing my grandson out on the water, it means everything to me. Watching him and taking in the blue waves, the sea breeze, the blurry horizon.
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6: Cloudy skies tonight with scattered showers and thunderstorms. A low temperature of 66 degrees with winds out of the southeast at 10 to 20 miles an hour. Saturday, Independence Day, we'll see plenty of sunshine with a high temperature of 85 degrees and northwest winds around 5 miles an hour. Saturday night, clear with a low temperature of 63 and north winds at 5 to 10. Sunday, sunshine with a high temperature of 84 and northeasterly winds around 5 miles an hour. Monday, sunshine with a high temperature of 86 and southeast winds at 5 to 10. Tuesday, lots of sunshine with a high temperature of 86 and southeast winds at 5 to 15 miles an hour. Wednesday, chance of thunderstorms with a high temperature around 89 degrees. And for Thursday, chance of thunderstorms with a high temperature of 88 degrees. Friday, partly cloudy skies with high temperatures once again topping out in the upper 80s. I'm meteorologist Ray Miller, and that's a look at KTIC weather on Classic Country KTIC.
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1: I'm Deborah Valentine. Heading into July 4th weekend, President Trump speaking at a Freedom 250 event at Mount Rushmore. Fox's David Spahn is in South Dakota. He says tonight's festivities also include
2: B-52 bombers are going to go over, the F-16s are going to go over, Air Force One, the new Air Force One, also the new Marine One's going to go over.
1: This evening's event serves as a prelude to Saturday's massive celebration on the National Mall in Washington. Two people killed in a shooting at the Fairlane Town Center in Dearborn, Michigan. Dearborn Police Chief Issa Shaheen says officers are investigating.
3: Upon their arrival, they discovered three gunshot victims here at Fairlane Mall. They immediately started rendering aid to those three gunshot victims. Two of them have passed away.
1: The shooting is not believed to have been random, but stemmed from a dispute between two parties. One victim died at the mall, the other at the hospital. 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
4: Cloudy skies tonight with scattered showers and thunderstorms. A low temperature of 66 degrees with winds out of the southeast at 10 to 20 miles an hour. Saturday, Independence Day, we'll see plenty of sunshine with a high temperature of 85 degrees and northwest winds around 5 miles an hour. Saturday night, clear with a low temperature of 63 and north winds at 5 to 10. Sunday, sunshine with a high temperature of 84 and northeasterly winds around 5 miles an hour. Monday, sunshine with a high temperature of 86 and southeast winds at 5 to 10. Tuesday, lots of sunshine with a high temperature of 86 and southeast winds at 5 to 15 miles an hour. Wednesday, chance of thunderstorms with a high temperature around 89 degrees. And for Thursday, chance of thunderstorms with a high temperature of 88 degrees. Friday, partly cloudy skies with high temperatures once again topping out in the upper 80s. I'm meteorologist Ray Miller, and that's a look at KTIC weather on Classic Country KTIC.
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1: America 250, I'm Deborah Valentine, Fox News. President Trump is speaking at Mount Rushmore in South Dakota this evening, the July 4th eve. He's a keynote speaker. More from Fox's David Spahn.
2: Beautiful day. The B-52 bombers are going to go over. The F-16s are going to go over. Air Force One, the new Air Force One, also the new Marine One's going to go over. President Trump's going to speak at 8:30, then the fireworks immediately after that. The first time for the fireworks in 6 years. Now, President Calvin Coolidge came here in 1927 to dedicate not the opening, but the beginning of construction. Construction was not done on these four presidents until 1941. That shows you all of the work that went in. The project was designed by Goodson Borglum, the Idaho-born sculptor who originally had plans to do full bodies on the presidents on the side of the mountain. This is the crown jewel of South Dakota with Presidents George Washington, Thomas Jefferson, Theodore Roosevelt, and Abraham Lincoln.
1: A massive America 250 celebration is planned Saturday at the National Mall in Washington. Talks between the U.S. and Iran on hold as the Iranian regime holds a funeral for their late leader, Ayatollah Ali Khamenei, who died when the conflict started back in February. Here's Fox's Jackie Heinrich.
3: The new supreme leader, Khamenei's son, won't be attending after Israel reportedly threatened to assassinate him. Iran, in turn, threatened to embrace nuclear weapons after downplaying civilian attacks in Bahrain at the U.N. Security Council meeting. A New York Times report claims the U.S. warned Iran this spring Israel may have been plotting to kill its foreign minister and parliament speaker, delivering the message via intermediaries amid concern it could doom ceasefire negotiations. Trump and Netanyahu moving past recent tensions in a call agreeing to meet soon in the U.S. Bibi, in a statement, lauded America as a guarantor of global freedom.
1: Iran has reportedly rejected a U.S. offer to open the Strait of Hormuz in exchange for unfrozen funds. 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
4: 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I've been surfing here since I was a kid. Now, seeing my grandson out on the water, it means everything to me. 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
6: Cloudy skies tonight with scattered showers and thunderstorms. A low temperature of 66 degrees with winds out of the southeast at 10 to 20 miles an hour. Saturday, Independence Day, we'll see plenty of sunshine with a high temperature of 85 degrees and northwest winds around 5 miles an hour. Saturday night, clear with a low temperature of 63 and north winds at 5 to 10. Sunday, sunshine with a high temperature of 84 and northeasterly winds around 5 miles an hour. Monday, sunshine with a high temperature of 86 and southeast winds at 5 to 10. Tuesday, lots of sunshine with a high temperature of 86 and southeast winds at 5 to 15 miles an hour. Wednesday, chance of thunderstorms with a high temperature around 89 degrees. And for Thursday, chance of thunderstorms with a high temperature of 88 degrees. Friday, partly cloudy skies with high temperatures once again topping out in the upper 80s. I'm meteorologist Ray Miller, and that's a look at KTIC weather on Classic Country KTIC.
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1: Cloudy skies tonight with scattered showers and thunderstorms. A low temperature of 66 degrees with winds out of the southeast at 10 to 20 miles an hour. Saturday, Independence Day, we'll see plenty of sunshine with a high temperature of 85 degrees and northwest winds around 5 miles an hour. Saturday night, clear with a low temperature of 63 and north winds at 5 to 10. Sunday, sunshine with a high temperature of 84 and northeasterly winds around 5 miles an hour. Monday, sunshine with a high temperature of 86 and southeast winds at 5 to 10. Tuesday, lots of sunshine with a high temperature of 86 and southeast winds at 5 to 15 miles an hour. Wednesday, chance of thunderstorms with a high temperature around 89 degrees. And for Thursday, chance of thunderstorms with a high temperature of 88 degrees. Friday, partly cloudy skies with high temperatures once again topping out in the upper 80s. I'm meteorologist Ray Miller, and that's a look at KTIC weather on Classic Country KTIC.
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0: It's Eve, except there won't be thousands of people standing out there to watch. But in Wisconsin, a boat outing turned deadly on Lake Geneva.
1: Seven people were rescued from the water. Unfortunately, there was three fatalities of people who were not able to be rescued.
0: And Walworth County Sheriff Tom Hausner says the boat overturned when it was hit by a fast-moving storm. That storm also caused massive damage across the country. And the winners in the World Cup so far today, Argentina beat Cape Verde 3-2, an extra time thriller. And Egypt downed Australia in a penalty kick shootout 4-2. Still to go, Colombia and Ghana. 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
5: Cloudy skies tonight with scattered showers and thunderstorms. A low temperature of 66 degrees with winds out of the southeast at 10 to 20 miles an hour. Saturday, Independence Day, we'll see plenty of sunshine with a high temperature of 85 degrees and northwest winds around 5 miles an hour. Saturday night, clear with a low temperature of 63 and north winds at 5 to 10. Sunday, sunshine with a high temperature of 84 and northeasterly winds around 5 miles an hour. Monday, sunshine with a high temperature of 86 and southeast winds at 5 to 10. Tuesday, lots of sunshine with a high temperature of 86 and southeast winds at 5 to 15 miles an hour. Wednesday, chance of thunderstorms with a high temperature around 89 degrees. And for Thursday, chance of thunderstorms with a high temperature of 88 degrees. Friday, partly cloudy skies with high temperatures once again topping out in the upper 80s. I'm meteorologist Ray Miller, and that's a look at KTIC weather on Classic Country KTIC.
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2: Argentina advanced at the World Cup barely in a classic in Miami tonight in overtime. 3-2 the final, eliminating Cape Verde. Lionel Messi with a first-half goal, his seventh goal of the tournament. Then Colombia was a 1-0 winner over Ghana in Kansas City. Colombia against Switzerland next Tuesday in the round of 16. Argentina versus Egypt on Tuesday. Egypt in Dallas today won on penalty kicks 4-2 over Australia. The U.S. plays Belgium on Monday nights in Seattle. The Lakers are trading center DeAndre Ayton to the Wizards in the WNBA late night game. They're in overtime. Vegas up 92-90 on Chicago. Late night baseball has the Dodgers now up 4-3 on the Padres, bottom of the eighth. A grand slam in the seventh for Teoscar Hernandez. Colorado 15-3 over the Giants. St. Louis beat the Cubs this afternoon 17-1.
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3: Well, my daddy left home when I was 3, and he didn't leave much to Ma and me, just this old guitar and an empty bottle of booze. Now, I don't blame him because he run and hid, but the meanest thing that he ever did was before he left, he went and named me Sue. Well, he must have thought that it was quite a joke, and it got a lot of laughs from lots of folks. 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Some gal would giggle and I'd get red, and some guy'd laugh and I'd bust his head. 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
2: News. I'm Deborah Valentine. President Trump, the keynote speaker at an America 250 celebration at Mount Rushmore in South Dakota Friday evening, remarking on America's opportunities and freedoms.
3: For a quarter of a millennium, liberty, justice, equality, self-government, and unmatched prosperity have flourished here as they have never flourished anywhere before.
2: President Trump will deliver another speech at the National Mall in Washington on July 4th. Evacuations southwest of Denver as the Aspen Acres wildfire has consumed over 100 square miles in at least 160 structures. Custer County Sheriff Rich Smith tells reporters that neighboring states are sending personnel and equipment.
4: Talk with one of the incident management team members, and they have 90 extra fire engines coming from as far away as California, Utah, and Grand Junction.
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5: Cloudy skies tonight with scattered showers and thunderstorms. A low temperature of 66 degrees with winds out of the southeast at 10 to 20 miles an hour. Saturday, Independence Day, we'll see plenty of sunshine with a high temperature of 85 degrees and northwest winds around 5 miles an hour. Saturday night, clear with a low temperature of 63 and north winds at 5 to 10. Sunday, sunshine with a high temperature of 84 and northeasterly winds around 5 miles an hour. Monday, sunshine with a high temperature of 86 and southeast winds at 5 to 10. Tuesday, lots of sunshine with a high temperature of 86 and southeast winds at 5 to 15 miles an hour. Wednesday, chance of thunderstorms with a high temperature around 89 degrees. And for Thursday, chance of thunderstorms with a high temperature of 88 degrees. Friday, partly cloudy skies with high temperatures once again topping out in the upper 80s. I'm meteorologist Ray Miller, and that's a look at KTIC weather on Classic Country KTIC.
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1: Celebrating in the heat, I'm Carmen Roberts, Fox News. An oppressive heat dome is putting more than 250 million people at risk as the country celebrates its 250th birthday, which is officially tomorrow. Fox's Bill Malusian has more from the National Mall in D.C.
2: It has been brutally hot all day. I'd put it up there with some of the hottest days I had during coverage of the southern border. Now, because of that, things were closed up out here earlier in the day. They reopened the doors at 5 p.m. Thousands of people have now started streaming in. People here on the National Mall, pretty much as far as the eye can see, waiting to go into these exhibits. And despite this heat, people say they're just thrilled to be out here. Today's theme is Aviation Day out here at the Great American State Fair. They put on an incredible show earlier today with the U.S. Air Force Thunderbirds. And it wasn't just the Thunderbirds. They had B-1 Lancers, B-2 stealth bombers. They had Ospreys. They had helicopters from the U.S. Army.
1: And President Trump will give an Independence Day Eve speech tonight at Mount Rushmore. And in a novel twist, there will be a ball drop in New York City's Times Square at midnight to usher in the 4th of July holiday, the same way it has been done for New Year's Eve, except there won't be thousands of people standing out there to watch. But in Wisconsin, a boat outing turned deadly on Lake Geneva.
3: Seven people were rescued from the water. Unfortunately, there was three fatalities of people who were not able to be rescued.
1: And Walworth County Sheriff Tom Hausner says the boat overturned when it was hit by a fast-moving storm. That storm also caused massive damage across the country. And the winners in the World Cup so far today, Argentina beat Cape Verde 3-2, an extra-time thriller. And Egypt downed Australia in a penalty kick shootout 4-2. Still to go, Colombia and Ghana. 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
4: 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I've been surfing here since I was a kid. Now, seeing my grandson out on the water, it means everything to me. Watching him and taking in the blue waves, the sea breeze, the blurry horizon.
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6: Cloudy skies tonight with scattered showers and thunderstorms. A low temperature of 66 degrees with winds out of the southeast at 10 to 20 miles an hour. Saturday, Independence Day, we'll see plenty of sunshine with a high temperature of 85 degrees and northwest winds around 5 miles an hour. Saturday night, clear with a low temperature of 63 and north winds at 5 to 10. Sunday, sunshine with a high temperature of 84 and northeasterly winds around 5 miles an hour. Monday, sunshine with a high temperature of 86 and southeast winds at 5 to 10. Tuesday, lots of sunshine with a high temperature of 86 and southeast winds at 5 to 15 miles an hour. Wednesday, chance of thunderstorms with a high temperature around 89 degrees. And for Thursday, chance of thunderstorms with a high temperature of 88 degrees. Friday, partly cloudy skies with high temperatures once again topping out in the upper 80s. I'm meteorologist Ray Miller, and that's a look at KTIC weather on Classic Country KTIC.
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1: I'm Deborah Valentine. President Trump, the keynote speaker at an America 250 celebration at Mount Rushmore in South Dakota Friday evening, remarking on America's opportunities and freedoms.
2: For a quarter of a millennium, liberty, justice, equality, self-government, and unmatched prosperity have flourished here as they have never flourished anywhere before.
1: President Trump will deliver another speech at the National Mall in Washington on July 4th. Evacuations southwest of Denver as the Aspen Acres wildfire has consumed over 100 square miles in at least 160 structures. Custer County Sheriff Rich Smith tells reporters that neighboring states are sending personnel and equipment.
3: Talk with one of the incident management team members, and they have 90 extra fire engines coming from as far away as California, Utah, and Grand Junction.
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5: The left lane going south on Highway 9 out of Pender is blocked.

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3: Cloudy skies tonight with scattered showers and thunderstorms. A low temperature of 66 degrees with winds out of the southeast at 10 to 20 miles an hour. Saturday, Independence Day, we'll see plenty of sunshine with a high temperature of 85 degrees and northwest winds around 5 miles an hour. Saturday night, clear with a low temperature of 63 and north winds at 5 to 10. Sunday, sunshine with a high temperature of 84 and northeasterly winds around 5 miles an hour. Monday, sunshine with a high temperature of 86 and southeast winds at 5 to 10. Tuesday, lots of sunshine with a high temperature of 86 and southeast winds at 5 to 15 miles an hour. Wednesday, chance of thunderstorms with a high temperature around 89 degrees. And for Thursday, chance of thunderstorms with a high temperature of 88 degrees. Friday, partly cloudy skies with high temperatures once again topping out in the upper 80s. I'm meteorologist Ray Miller, and that's a look at KTIC weather on Classic Country KTIC.
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1: Cloudy skies tonight with scattered showers and thunderstorms. A low temperature of 66 degrees with winds out of the southeast at 10 to 20 miles an hour. Saturday, Independence Day, we'll see plenty of sunshine with a high temperature of 85 degrees and northwest winds around 5 miles an hour. Saturday night, clear with a low temperature of 63 and north winds at 5 to 10. Sunday, sunshine with a high temperature of 84 and northeasterly winds around 5 miles an hour. Monday, sunshine with a high temperature of 86 and southeast winds at 5 to 10. Tuesday, lots of sunshine with a high temperature of 86 and southeast winds at 5 to 15 miles an hour. Wednesday, chance of thunderstorms with a high temperature around 89 degrees. And for Thursday, chance of thunderstorms with a high temperature of 88 degrees. Friday, partly cloudy skies with high temperatures once again topping out in the upper 80s. I'm meteorologist Ray Miller, and that's a look at KTIC weather on Classic Country KTIC.
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1: News. I'm Deborah Valentine. President Trump speaking this evening at Mount Rushmore as celebrations kick off for the nation's 250th birthday. The speech will be followed by a fireworks display.
2: We're going to see that fireworks show for the first time in 6 years. You know, President Trump brought back that fireworks display during his first term in 2020. It had been suspended due to environmental concerns, wildfire risk, and protests from the Lakota people. Biden never brought it back.
1: Fox's Jackie Heinrichs. Celebrities gathering today at New York City's Madison Square Garden for Taylor Swift and Travis Kelce's wedding.
3: We've seen high-profile guests roll in to the arena in black SUVs with tinted windows. The vehicles were directed into a large white tent with black curtains next to the arena.
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4: Cloudy skies tonight with scattered showers and thunderstorms. A low temperature of 66 degrees with winds out of the southeast at 10 to 20 miles an hour. Saturday, Independence Day, we'll see plenty of sunshine with a high temperature of 85 degrees and northwest winds around 5 miles an hour. Saturday night, clear with a low temperature of 63 and north winds at 5 to 10. Sunday, sunshine with a high temperature of 84 and northeasterly winds around 5 miles an hour. Monday, sunshine with a high temperature of 86 and southeast winds at 5 to 10. Tuesday, lots of sunshine with a high temperature of 86 and southeast winds at 5 to 15 miles an hour. Wednesday, chance of thunderstorms with a high temperature around 89 degrees. And for Thursday, chance of thunderstorms with a high temperature of 88 degrees. Friday, partly cloudy skies with high temperatures once again topping out in the upper 80s. I'm meteorologist Ray Miller, and that's a look at KTIC weather on Classic Country KTIC.
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1: Honoring 250, I'm Deborah Valentine, Fox News. President Donald Trump delivering remarks from Mount Rushmore in Keystone, South Dakota, where he celebrated the nation on the eve of its 250th birthday. Fox's Jackie Heinrich reports.
2: This was an incredible, electric show. From the president's speech, which really touched on themes of pride in this country, what it stands for, what it represents to the rest of the world, to future generations of Americans, followed up by this incredible pyrotechnics show with the lights timed to the fireworks. You had music playing that also included excerpts of speeches from past presidents. I heard Reagan. I heard JFK. I mean, this was a tour through history of what makes America great. And in person, watching it all playing out before us, I mean, I see a lot of incredible sights in this job. And this was right up there with the best.
1: New York City is celebrating the nation's semi-quincentennial by holding 8 ball drops in Times Square, beginning at midnight local time on the 4th of July. Fox's Nate Foy is in New York City with details moments after the first ball drop.
3: I'd say there's a couple hundred people here. It's a private ticketed event, so it's a lot of donors to charitable causes and their families. People were excited. It wasn't electric. This wasn't the Knicks in the NBA Finals. And it probably should be because it definitely should be because I got back from Venezuela yesterday, and I have the tremendous gift of traveling and seeing the world in this job, and you get to interact with people from all over the world. And, just talking with the people in Venezuela, what they would give to have the freedom and the upward mobility from an economic perspective that Americans have, and the freedom that we enjoy. And it's such a special thing.
1: Each ball drop in Times Square is taking place at midnight for every American time zone, including American territories. 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
8: Cloudy skies tonight with scattered showers and thunderstorms. A low temperature of 66 degrees with winds out of the southeast at 10 to 20 miles an hour. Saturday, Independence Day, we'll see plenty of sunshine with a high temperature of 85 degrees and northwest winds around 5 miles an hour. Saturday night, clear with a low temperature of 63 and north winds at 5 to 10. Sunday, sunshine with a high temperature of 84 and northeasterly winds around 5 miles an hour. Monday, sunshine with a high temperature of 86 and southeast winds at 5 to 10. Tuesday, lots of sunshine with a high temperature of 86 and southeast winds at 5 to 15 miles an hour. Wednesday, chance of thunderstorms with a high temperature around 89 degrees. And for Thursday, chance of thunderstorms with a high temperature of 88 degrees. Friday, partly cloudy skies with high temperatures once again topping out in the upper 80s. I'm meteorologist Ray Miller, and that's a look at KTIC weather on Classic Country KTIC.
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4: A classic at the World Cup Friday in Miami. Number one ranked Argentina needed overtime to eliminate Cape Verde 3-2. Cape Verde ranked 67th in the world. Then Colombia shut out Ghana 1-0. Earlier, Egypt on penalty kicks 4-2 eliminated Australia. To Major League Baseball, Tampa Bay won its ninth straight game 3-1 at Houston. Junior Caminero with his 25th homer. Rays still four games ahead of the Yankees in the AL East, but the Yanks did end a seven-game losing streak, beating Minnesota 5-2. The Dodgers handed the Padres a seventh straight loss, 4-3. Teoscar Hernandez hit a grand slam in the seventh inning. Colorado 15-3 over the Giants. Jake McCarthy, four hits, six RBIs, including a grand slam. The Cardinals ended the five-game winning streak of the rival Cubs, 17-1. Cleveland in 10 innings beat the White Sox. Milwaukee won in 11 at Arizona.
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country and western song. I wrote him back a letter and I told him it was not the perfect country and western song because he hadn't said anything at all about mama, or trains, or trucks,

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1: News. I'm Deborah Valentine. Florida's Governor Ron DeSantis joining Fox's Hannity at Mount Rushmore in South Dakota Friday evening at a Freedom 250 event, paying tribute to the nation's founding fathers.
2: What they were doing when they declared independence and later when they wrote the Constitution, they weren't answering the question for all time about whether people could govern themselves. They were giving America an opportunity over the years to prove that.
1: President Trump highlighted the event as keynote speaker ahead of his appearance at today's massive celebration on the National Mall in Washington, D.C. Two people killed in a shooting at the Fairlane Town Center in Dearborn, Michigan. Dearborn Police Chief Issa Shanin says officers investigating.
3: Upon their arrival, they discovered three gunshot victims here at Fairlane Mall. They immediately started rendering aid to those three gunshot victims. Two of them have passed away.
1: The incident, police say, may have stemmed from a dispute between two parties. America's listening to Fox News.
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5: We're a mile north of Beamer here, and looks like we got about 90 hundredths.
6: The left lane going south on Highway 9 out of Pender is blocked.
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9: Cloudy skies tonight with scattered showers and thunderstorms. A low temperature of 66 degrees with winds out of the southeast at 10 to 20 miles an hour. Saturday, Independence Day, we'll see plenty of sunshine with a high temperature of 85 degrees and northwest winds around 5 miles an hour. Saturday night, clear with a low temperature of 63 and north winds at 5 to 10. Sunday, sunshine with a high temperature of 84 and northeasterly winds around 5 miles an hour. Monday, sunshine with a high temperature of 86 and southeast winds at 5 to 10. Tuesday, lots of sunshine with a high temperature of 86 and southeast winds at 5 to 15 miles an hour. Wednesday, chance of thunderstorms with a high temperature around 89 degrees. And for Thursday, chance of thunderstorms with a high temperature of 88 degrees. Friday, partly cloudy skies with high temperatures once again topping out in the upper 80s. I'm meteorologist Ray Miller, and that's a look at KTIC weather on Classic Country KTIC.
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2: Nearly a shocker at the World Cup in Miami Friday night. Argentina, defending champs, ranked number one in the world, had to go overtime before eliminating Cape Verde 3-2. Lionel Messi scored in the first half, his seventh goal of this tournament. Then Colombia eliminated Ghana 1-0 in Kansas City. In the day game in Dallas, in front of 70,000 fans, Egypt on penalty kicks 4-2 over Australia. The U.S. plays Belgium on Monday night in Seattle. The Lakers are trading center DeAndre Ayton to the Wizards. The Knicks are signing center Andre Drummond. Two WNBA games. Las Vegas at home beat Chicago in overtime 98-90. And New York, 36 points for Breonna Stewart in a win over Minnesota 99-86. To baseball, the Dodgers got a grand slam in the seventh from Teoscar Hernandez and beat the Padres 4-3. Pods have lost seven straight. Yankees ended a seven-game skid, beating Minnesota 5-2.
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1: Celebrations begin. I'm Deborah Valentine, Fox News. Ahead of Saturday's July 4th celebrations from coast to coast, President Donald Trump, the keynote speaker at An America 250 event at Mount Rushmore in South Dakota.
2: We mark 250 years of glorious independence and 250 years of majestic American freedom. Nothing like it.
1: South Dakota Governor Larry Roden sitting down with Fox's Hannity at Mount Rushmore. Governor Roden reflecting on the president's choice to celebrate America 250 in his state.
3: I've said it many times, South Dakota is a free state and a nation founded on the principles of freedom. So where better than right here at Mount Rushmore in South Dakota to celebrate our country's anniversary?
4: You have...
1: Some polls showing Democrats are not feeling patriotic this July 4th, however, citing the current presidential administration as the fault for the decline in American pride. Talks between the U.S. and Iran are on hold as the Iranian regime holds a funeral for their late leader, Ayatollah Ali Khamenei, who died when the conflict began in February. Fox's Jackie Heinrich has the latest.
5: The new supreme leader, Khamenei's son, won't be attending after Israel reportedly threatened to assassinate him. Iran, in turn, threatened to embrace nuclear weapons after downplaying civilian attacks in Bahrain at the U.N. Security Council meeting. A New York Times report claims the U.S. warned Iran this spring Israel may have been plotting to kill its foreign minister and parliament speaker, delivering the message via intermediaries amid concern it could doom ceasefire negotiations. Trump and Netanyahu moving past recent tensions in a call agreeing to meet soon in the U.S. Bibi, in a statement, lauded America as a guarantor of global freedom.
1: Iran has reportedly rejected U.S. offer to open the Strait of Hormuz in exchange for releasing frozen funds. 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
9: Cloudy skies tonight with scattered showers and thunderstorms. A low temperature of 66 degrees with winds out of the southeast at 10 to 20 miles an hour. Saturday, Independence Day, we'll see plenty of sunshine with a high temperature of 85 degrees and northwest winds around 5 miles an hour. Saturday night, clear with a low temperature of 63 and north winds at 5 to 10. Sunday, sunshine with a high temperature of 84 and northeasterly winds around 5 miles an hour. Monday, sunshine with a high temperature of 86 and southeast winds at 5 to 10. Tuesday, lots of sunshine with a high temperature of 86 and southeast winds at 5 to 15 miles an hour. Wednesday, chance of thunderstorms with a high temperature around 89 degrees. And for Thursday, chance of thunderstorms with a high temperature of 88 degrees. Friday, partly cloudy skies with high temperatures once again topping out in the upper 80s. I'm meteorologist Ray Miller, and that's a look at KTIC weather on Classic Country KTIC.
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1: A classic at the World Cup Friday in Miami. Number one ranked Argentina needed overtime to eliminate Cape Verde 3-2. Cape Verde ranked 67th in the world. Then Colombia shut out Ghana 1-0. Earlier, Egypt on penalty kicks 4-2 eliminated Australia. To Major League Baseball, Tampa Bay won its ninth straight game 3-1 at Houston. Junior Caminero with his 25th homer. Rays still four games ahead of the Yankees in the AL East, but the Yanks did end a seven-game losing streak, beating Minnesota 5-2. The Dodgers handed the Padres a seventh straight loss, 4-3. Teoscar Hernandez hit a grand slam in the seventh inning. Colorado 15-3 over the Giants. Jake McCarthy, four hits, six RBIs, including a grand slam. The Cardinals ended the five-game winning streak of the rival Cubs, 17-1. Cleveland in 10 innings beat the White Sox. Milwaukee won in 11 at Arizona.
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1: News. I'm Deborah Valentine. Florida's Governor Ron DeSantis joining Fox's Hannity at Mount Rushmore in South Dakota Friday evening at a Freedom 250 event, paying tribute to the nation's founding fathers.
2: What they were doing when they declared independence and later when they wrote the Constitution, they weren't answering the question for all time about whether people could govern themselves. They were giving America an opportunity over the years to prove that.
1: President Trump highlighted the event as keynote speaker ahead of his appearance at today's massive celebration on the National Mall in Washington, D.C. Two people killed in a shooting at the Fairlane Town Center in Dearborn, Michigan. Dearborn Police Chief Issa Shanin says officers investigating.
3: Upon their arrival, they discovered three gunshot victims here at Fairlane Mall. They immediately started rendering aid to those three gunshot victims. Two of them have passed away.
1: The incident, police say, may have stemmed from a dispute between two parties. 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
4: Cloudy skies tonight with scattered showers and thunderstorms. A low temperature of 66 degrees with winds out of the southeast at 10 to 20 miles an hour. Saturday, Independence Day, we'll see plenty of sunshine with a high temperature of 85 degrees and northwest winds around 5 miles an hour. Saturday night, clear with a low temperature of 63 and north winds at 5 to 10. Sunday, sunshine with a high temperature of 84 and northeasterly winds around 5 miles an hour. Monday, sunshine with a high temperature of 86 and southeast winds at 5 to 10. Tuesday, lots of sunshine with a high temperature of 86 and southeast winds at 5 to 15 miles an hour. Wednesday, chance of thunderstorms with a high temperature around 89 degrees. And for Thursday, chance of thunderstorms with a high temperature of 88 degrees. Friday, partly cloudy skies with high temperatures once again topping out in the upper 80s. I'm meteorologist Ray Miller, and that's a look at KTIC weather on Classic Country KTIC.
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1: Well, I guess it was back in 63 when eating my cooking got the better of me, so I asked this little girl I was going with to be my wife.

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Why, they give her the color television set, then they give her the house, the kids, and both of the cars. See? Well, then they start talking about child support, alimony, and the cost of

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2: Nearly a shocker at the World Cup in Miami Friday night. Argentina, defending champs, ranked number one in the world, had to go overtime before eliminating Cape Verde 3-2. Lionel Messi scored in the first half, his seventh goal of this tournament. Then Colombia eliminated Ghana 1-0 in Kansas City. In the day game in Dallas, in front of 70,000 fans, Egypt on penalty kicks 4-2 over Australia. The U.S. plays Belgium on Monday night in Seattle. The Lakers are trading center DeAndre Ayton to the Wizards. The Knicks are signing center Andre Drummond. Two WNBA games. Las Vegas at home beat Chicago in overtime 98-90. And New York, 36 points for Breonna Stewart in a win over Minnesota 99-86. To baseball, the Dodgers got a grand slam in the seventh from Teoscar Hernandez and beat the Padres 4-3. Pods have lost seven straight. Yankees ended a seven-game skid, beating Minnesota 5-2.
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1: America 250 kicks off. I'm Deborah Valentine, Fox News. President Donald Trump delivering remarks from Mount Rushmore in Keystone, South Dakota, where he celebrated the nation on the eve of its 250th birthday.
2: We are the strongest and most powerful country on earth, and by the grace of God, the United States of America is the most successful, most accomplished, most exceptional nation ever to exist in human history, and it is great to be your president.
1: Ohio's gubernatorial candidate Vivek Ramaswamy on Fox's Hannity will out Mount Rushmore, remarking on the opportunities possible in the U.S.
3: My parents came halfway around the world half a century ago, from southwest India to southwest Ohio. Here I am in a position, God willing, to lead the very state where I was born and raised. That story is only possible in the United States of America.
1: Meanwhile, New York City is celebrating the nation's semi-quincentennial by holding 8 ball drops in Times Square. Tens of thousands of people are expected to take in a record-setting fireworks display in D.C. to celebrate America's 250th.
4: President Trump is promising the largest fireworks display in history to cap off July 4th celebrations here in the nation's capital. Organizers say 850,000 fireworks shells will be launched from 10 sites, including 8 barges on the Potomac River. Prime viewing is free on the National Mall, but entrances are opening later than initially planned. Attendees will not be able to arrive before 5 p.m. to limit exposure to record-setting heat. Temperatures are expected to top 100 degrees. Before the fireworks show, President Trump will deliver a speech, and several military aircraft flyovers are planned. At the White House, Jared Halpern, Fox News.
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17: Cloudy skies tonight with scattered showers and thunderstorms. A low temperature of 66 degrees with winds out of the southeast at 10 to 20 miles an hour. Saturday, Independence Day, we'll see plenty of sunshine with a high temperature of 85 degrees and northwest winds around 5 miles an hour. Saturday night, clear with a low temperature of 63 and north winds at 5 to 10. Sunday, sunshine with a high temperature of 84 and northeasterly winds around 5 miles an hour. Monday, sunshine with a high temperature of 86 and southeast winds at 5 to 10. Tuesday, lots of sunshine with a high temperature of 86 and southeast winds at 5 to 15 miles an hour. Wednesday, chance of thunderstorms with a high temperature around 89 degrees. And for Thursday, chance of thunderstorms with a high temperature of 88 degrees. Friday, partly cloudy skies with high temperatures once again topping out in the upper 80s. I'm meteorologist Ray Miller, and that's a look at KTIC weather on Classic Country KTIC.
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5: A classic at the World Cup Friday in Miami. Number one ranked Argentina needed overtime to eliminate Cape Verde 3-2. Cape Verde ranked 67th in the world. Then Colombia shut out Ghana 1-0. Earlier, Egypt on penalty kicks 4-2 eliminated Australia. To Major League Baseball, Tampa Bay won its ninth straight game 3-1 at Houston. Junior Caminero with his 25th homer. Rays still four games ahead of the Yankees in the AL East, but the Yanks did end a seven-game losing streak, beating Minnesota 5-2. The Dodgers handed the Padres a seventh straight loss, 4-3. Teoscar Hernandez hit a grand slam in the seventh inning. Colorado 15-3 over the Giants. Jake McCarthy, four hits, six RBIs, including a grand slam. The Cardinals ended the five-game winning streak of the rival Cubs, 17-1. Cleveland in 10 innings beat the White Sox. Milwaukee won in 11 at Arizona.
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1: America 250. I'm Deborah Valentine, Fox News. President Trump is speaking at Mount Rushmore in South Dakota this evening, the July 4th eve. He's a keynote speaker. More from Fox's David Spahn.
2: Beautiful day. The B-52 bombers are going to go over. The F-16s are going to go over. Air Force One, the new Air Force One, also the new Marine One's going to go over. President Trump's going to speak at 8:30, then the fireworks immediately after that. The first time for the fireworks in 6 years. Now, President Calvin Coolidge came here in 1927 to dedicate not the opening but the beginning of construction. Construction was not done on these four presidents until 1941. That shows you all of the work that went in. The project was designed by Goodson Borglum, the Idaho-born sculptor who originally had plans to do full bodies on the presidents on the side of the mountain. This is the crown jewel of South Dakota with Presidents George Washington, Thomas Jefferson, Theodore Roosevelt, and Abraham Lincoln.
1: A massive America 250 celebration is planned Saturday at the National Mall in Washington. Talks between the U.S. and Iran on hold as the Iranian regime holds a funeral for their late leader, Ayatollah Ali Khamenei, who died when the conflict started back in February. Here's Fox's Jackie Heinrich.
3: The new supreme leader, Khamenei's son, won't be attending after Israel reportedly threatened to assassinate him. Iran, in turn, threatened to embrace nuclear weapons after downplaying civilian attacks in Bahrain at the U.N. Security Council meeting. A New York Times report claims the U.S. warned Iran this spring Israel may have been plotting to kill its foreign minister and parliament speaker, delivering the message via intermediaries amid concern it could doom ceasefire negotiations. Trump and Netanyahu moving past recent tensions in a call agreeing to meet soon in the U.S. Bibi, in a statement, lauded America as a guarantor of global freedom.
1: Iran has reportedly rejected a U.S. offer to open the Strait of Hormuz in exchange for unfrozen funds. 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
6: Cloudy skies tonight with scattered showers and thunderstorms. A low temperature of 66 degrees with winds out of the southeast at 10 to 20 miles an hour. Saturday, Independence Day, we'll see plenty of sunshine with a high temperature of 85 degrees and northwest winds around 5 miles an hour. Saturday night, clear with a low temperature of 63 and north winds at 5 to 10. Sunday, sunshine with a high temperature of 84 and northeasterly winds around 5 miles an hour. Monday, sunshine with a high temperature of 86 and southeast winds at 5 to 10. Tuesday, lots of sunshine with a high temperature of 86 and southeast winds at 5 to 15 miles an hour. Wednesday, chance of thunderstorms with a high temperature around 89 degrees. And for Thursday, chance of thunderstorms with a high temperature of 88 degrees. Friday, partly cloudy skies with high temperatures once again topping out in the upper 80s. I'm meteorologist Ray Miller, and that's a look at KTIC weather on Classic Country KTIC.
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1: News. I'm Deborah Valentine. President Trump, the keynote speaker at an America 250 celebration at Mount Rushmore in South Dakota Friday evening, remarking on America's opportunities and freedoms.
2: For a quarter of a millennium, liberty, justice, equality, self-government, and unmatched prosperity have flourished here as they have never flourished anywhere before.
1: President Trump will deliver another speech at the National Mall in Washington during July 4th celebrations there. Evacuation southwest of Denver as Aspen Acres wildfire has consumed over 100 square miles and at least 160 structures. Custer County Sheriff Rich Smith tells reporters that neighboring states are sending personnel and equipment.
3: I talked with one of the incident management team members, and they have 90 extra fire engines coming from as far away as California, Utah, and Grand Junction.
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5: Cloudiness this morning, some sunshine for the afternoon. Highs top out near 85 degrees. Winds variable 5 to 10 miles per hour. Tonight, partly cloudy to mostly clear. Lows drop to 63. Winds north around 5 miles per hour. Sunday, sunny. Highs warm into the low 80s. Winds remain north around 5 miles per hour. Sunday night, mostly clear skies, light winds, lows fall back to 62. Looking ahead to Monday, lots more sunshine, highs reach 86, winds south-southeast around 5 miles per hour. Monday night, mostly clear skies, light winds, lows head down to 63. Tuesday, sunny, highs climb into the upper 80s, winds south-southeast 5 to 10. Tuesday night, mostly clear, lows fall into the mid-60s. Then a slight chance for afternoon showers and storms on Wednesday. Better chances Wednesday night. I'm weatherology meteorologist Phil Jensko, and that's KTIC weather on Classic Country KTIC.
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1: America 250, I'm Paul Stevens, Fox News. President Trump delivering remarks from Mount Rushmore in Keystone, South Dakota, where he celebrated the nation on the eve of birthday number 250.
2: This was an incredible, electric show from the president's speech, which really touched on themes of pride in this country, what it stands for, what it represents to the rest of the world, to future generations of Americans, followed up by this incredible pyrotechnics show with the lights timed to the fire. Works. You had music playing that also included excerpts of speeches from past presidents. I heard Reagan. I heard JFK. I mean, this was a tour through history of what makes America great. And in person, watching it all playing out before us, I mean, I see a lot of incredible sights in this job. And this was right up there with the best.
1: And that's Fox's Jackie Heinrich in Keystone, South Dakota. New York City, by the way, celebrating America 250, holding 8 ball drops in Times Square, each one taking place at midnight for every U.S. time zone, including the American territories. Tens of thousands expected to take in record-setting fireworks tonight in D.C.
3: President Trump is promising the largest fireworks display in history to cap off July 4th celebrations here in the nation's capital. Organizers say 850,000 fireworks shells will be launched from 10 sites, including 8 barges on the Potomac River. Prime viewing is free on the National Mall, but entrances are opening later than initially planned. Attendees will not be able to arrive before 5 p.m. to limit exposure to record-setting heat. Temperatures are expected to top 100 degrees. Before the fireworks show, President Trump will deliver a speech, and several military aircraft flyovers are planned. At the White House, Jared Halpern, Fox News.
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10: As we celebrate America's 250th birthday, we want to look at the historic battles which literally helped secure America. The Battle of Gettysburg was the most famous conflict of the Civil War and is widely regarded as the turning point which helped lead to eventual victory for the Union over the Confederacy. The three-day battle from July 1st through the 3rd in 1863 saw Confederate General Robert E. Lee launch a northern attack. Lee was hoping to push as far north as Philadelphia in an effort to convince the Union to end the war, but his defeat at Gettysburg prevented that. The battle was the bloodiest in American history, with more than 50,000 casualties between the two sides over the 3 days of fighting. Gettysburg was further cemented into history when President Lincoln delivered his famous Gettysburg Address 4.5 months later during the dedication of the Soldiers' National Cemetery there. Kevin Durensky, Fox News.
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7: Clearness this morning, some sunshine for the afternoon. Highs top out near 85 degrees. Winds variable 5 to 10 miles per hour. Tonight, partly cloudy to mostly clear. Lows drop to 63. Winds north around 5 miles per hour. Sunday, sunny. Highs warm into the low 80s. Winds remain north around 5 miles per hour. Sunday night, mostly clear skies. Light winds. Lows fall back to 62. Looking ahead to Monday, lots more sunshine. Highs reach 86. Winds south-southeast around 5 miles per hour. Monday night, mostly clear skies, light winds, lows head down to 63. Tuesday, sunny, highs climb into the upper 80s, winds south-southeast 5 to 10. Tuesday night, mostly clear, lows fall into the mid-60s. Then a slight chance for afternoon showers and storms on Wednesday. Better chances Wednesday night. I'm weatherology meteorologist Phil Jensko, and that's KTIC weather on Classic Country KTIC.
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12: The early day struggles. I'm Gordon Deal with Nicole Murray on this Independence Day weekend. Glad you could be with us. Here's what's coming up this hour.
13: Declaring independence 250 years ago did not solve America's problems. Here are the tough times that faced the founding fathers.
12: If you'll be celebrating the July 4th weekend by attending a fireworks display, know that you could damage your hearing.
13: World Cup organizers had no plans for stadium sponsors in the U.S., but Levi's and Lumen turned that into a marketing goldmine.
12: And redefining what it means when responding yes to an invite.
14: RSVP culture is changing, and it's a combination of things. Some experts say it's part of a broader shift in how younger people are thinking about community, especially amid the growing loneliness, epidemic, and what we've seen after COVID-19 with how young people socialize, you know, the way that existing social structures have kind of diminished for young people.
12: Rachel Hale at USA Today on how responding yes to an RSVP on the platform Partyful doesn't guarantee that you're going. As we celebrate the nation's 250th anniversary, why do we choose July 4th? By most technical measures, the day should be July 2nd. Some myths about the founding of our nation from Dr. Richard Bell, history professor at the University of Maryland and author of a new book called The American Revolution and the Fate of the World. Richard, give us a couple.
15: One of the most common ones is what historians actually have a name for. They call it the myth of unanimity. And this is the idea we hold today that back then in 1776, every white American was a patriot. That sadly is completely wrong. We think at the start of the American Revolutionary War in 1776, the patriots were a minority group, maybe 40% of the white population, but certainly matched by an equal and opposite number of loyalists and by a significant number of people caught in the middle. We call them neutrals, but you might recognize them as independents or swing voters. So this is actually a civil war among and between these three different American groups.
12: Which, interestingly, ties in Paul Revere to all of this, right, in his famous claim that, the quote, the British are coming. That's probably not what he said based on what you've just said.
15: That's right. It's not what he said as far as we know. There's been tons of scholarship on Paul Revere. Certainly the British Army was in town in Boston at the time. But the idea that every American colonist would have reflexively grabbed their nearest musket and run out to see the British out of town is probably not quite true. We know the American colonists deeply divided about whether armed resistance against the British Empire was the right move or not. It's hard to remember today, but many colonists back then viewed the British Empire as the major source of their trading prosperity and their global security in the world. And many had to think very long and very hard about whether or not to push back against that.
12: Wow. And technically, there were 12 colonies, not 13.
15: There, we can go much higher, actually. You want to go lower. I want to go higher. I'm going to blow your mind here, Gordon, and tell you that there are close to 30 British colonies in North America and the Caribbean in 1776. There's the bunch of British Canadian colonies. Think of British Quebec, British Nova Scotia. There's a whole ton of British Caribbean colonies. There's British Florida. So we think that actually only a minority of British colonies in North America and the New World, only 13, rebelled in 1776.
12: We're speaking with Dr. Richard Bell, professor of history at the University of Maryland, also author of a new book called The American Revolution and the Fate of the World. What about specific dates like July 2nd and July 4th of 1776?
15: Yeah, you know your stuff, Gordon, here, right? Because even though we, of course, celebrate July 4th every year as the anniversary of American independence, which is the big date on the top of the image of the Declaration of Independence that we all carry in our heads, the key date is actually 2 days earlier, as you pointed out. It's July the 2nd. That's when the vote in Congress actually happens, when the colonies actually vote for independence. All that happens 2 days later is they finalize the text of the press release and begin circulating that press release. And like press releases today, it has the date of the press release at the top, and the date of the press release is July 4th. So that's why we've come to celebrate that prominently marked date, even though, as John Adams said at the time, July 2nd is the date we should all mark in our calendars for perpetuity.
12: Wow. And then all those signatures, we know, didn't happen for what, like another month, right? When they were finally
15: exactly,
12: completed?
15: Exactly. Yeah. So when we think about the press release's circulation in July, July 4th, 5th, 6th onwards, it's through printed copies, printed by an Irish immigrant printer in Philadelphia, then distributed far and wide. Those printed copies only have John Hancock's name and the Clerk of Congress, Charles Thompson's name, but no signatures at all. The signed version, the manuscript copy in the calligraphic hand of a junior clerk named Timothy Matlack, wasn't created until later, until at the end of July, and then signatures began to appear on it in August as delegates came back from summer recess. So it may be strange to hear me say this, but the copy you see in Washington, the manuscript copy, is actually a souvenir, a beautiful souvenir, but a souvenir made after the fact.
12: How about Betsy Ross? Can you touch on that? Is what I've learned about her not exactly true about her kind of sewing together the first American flag?
15: Yeah, that's right. I mean, when and where is the first American flag created? We've got 100 different foundation myths. And if you live in the Philadelphia area, of course, Betsy Ross's house is still there for you to visit. But we think there's actually an evolving pattern of patriot flags starting early in the war. And of course, the number of stars will change dramatically. The configuration of those stars is going to change massively during the war itself, and they're going to experiment with other flags which don't have stars and don't have stripes on them, like the Don't Tread on Me flag or Join or Die, etc., etc. So putting all our eggs in Betsy Ross's basket probably is a bit too simplistic.
12: Thanks, Richard. Dr. Richard Bell, history professor at the University of Maryland and author of the book The American Revolution and Fate of the World. Coming up next on This Weekend, who pays for the party?
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7: Clearness this morning, some sunshine for the afternoon, highs top out near 85 degrees, winds variable 5 to 10 miles per hour. Tonight, partly cloudy to mostly clear, lows drop to 63, winds north around 5 miles per hour. Sunday, sunny, highs warm into the low 80s, winds remain north around 5 miles per hour. Sunday night, mostly clear skies, light winds, lows fall back to 62. Looking ahead to Monday, lots more sunshine, highs reach 86, winds south-southeast around 5 miles per hour. Monday night, mostly clear skies, light winds, lows head down to 63. Tuesday, sunny, highs climb into the upper 80s, winds south-southeast 5 to 10. Tuesday night, mostly clear, lows fall into the mid-60s. Then a slight chance for afternoon showers and storms on Wednesday, better chances Wednesday night. I'm weatherology meteorologist Phil Jensko, and that's KTIC weather on Classic Country KTIC.
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23: Ready for the weekend? We're here to get it started. 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
12: Thanks for spending part of your Independence Day weekend with us. Every 50-year milestone, starting with America's centennial in 1876, has been marked by financial drama over who pays for the party. And that pattern continues this year. It's a story by Kerry Pickett, White House correspondent at The Washington Times. Kerry, what did you look at?
24: Keep in mind that America has been celebrating our anniversaries every 50 years since the signing of the Declaration of Independence. And what's interesting is that only after the first 50-year milestone was that, you know, in 1876 specifically, that's when the problems with the funding, did things really start having problems, you know, when like we started losing money, or, you know, we started like having problems with, okay, who's going to pay for it, the bankruptcy, it was all types of problems. It was only at the 50-year celebration, what was called the 50-year Jubilee, that there weren't any funding problems. Maybe it was probably because there was no federal funding. Yeah, it was because Congress was between sessions, and there was no appropriation from Congress. So there was more local celebrations from town to town across America. Oh, I wouldn't say across, because it was more vertical at that point, but it was basically, it had a lot more parades, religious ceremonies, and what was interesting back then was that you had the deaths of Thomas Jefferson and as well as I believe it was Adams who ended up dying on a July 4th, which was fascinating, but still there was no consternation over funding. It was only from 1876 to 1926 to 1976. All of a sudden, it was like, now we're going to have problems with, with like $20 million loss. It was quite interesting.
12: Wow. Explain what has happened here with America 250 and Freedom 250.
24: Sure. So what we had here, there are two organizations that have similar names that have been orchestrating the festivities that we see in front of us. So America 250 was created by a Congress about 10 years ago. Freedom 250 was established by Trump in January of 2025, and the confusion with the funding controversies sort of erupted about about the two groups in late May when a lot of music acts began withdrawing from the Great American State Fair on the National Mall. And the Freedom 250 was created by Trump by an executive order. It was a public-private partnership that was housed under the National Park Foundation. It organized a lot of these events, such as the fair, the July 4th fireworks extravaganza, as well as the Patriot Games national competition that's going to be coming up. And the organization, which mainly depends on outside donations, also involved the planning of the UFC fight that you just saw, as well as the IndyCar race in the Capitol. However, there was another organization that I previously mentioned, was America 250. Now, what's America 250? That was the organization that was established in 2016 during the Obama years, to coordinate the official festivities, establishing a supporting nonprofit led by a lot of nonpartisan figures and a board of 30 bipartisan lawmakers. And that commission received federal funding and spent almost a decade planning a lot of tributes and celebrations for a lot of nationwide commemorations. And you'll be seeing a celebration in Los Angeles hosted by Queen Latifah. Now, the most recent congressional funding for the 250th celebration came from the One Big Beautiful Bill Act that was signed last year on July 4th. And that appropriated $150 million towards the 250th. But the problem, though, was that law was authorized the Interior Department to distribute $150 million. But it didn't explicitly earmark the funds for America 250. That was the one that was created in 2016. And because Freedom 250, the one that Trump made by executive order, had not been formally established when the legislation was enacted, the Interior Department was pretty much instructed to divert everything to, or divert most of it over to Freedom 250, which was Trump's creation.
12: Thanks, Kerry. Kerry Pickett, White House correspondent at the Washington Times. Coming up next on This Weekend, the changing culture of an RSVP.
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0: 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Yes, he did. Heavy brotherhood from
1: KTIC weather update.
2: Clearness this morning, some sunshine for the afternoon. Highs top out near 85 degrees. Winds variable 5 to 10 miles per hour. Tonight, partly cloudy to mostly clear. Lows drop to 63. Winds north around 5 miles per hour. Sunday, sunny. Highs warm into the low 80s. Winds remain north around 5 miles per hour. Sunday night, mostly clear skies. Light winds. Lows fall back to 62. Looking ahead to Monday, lots more sunshine. Highs reach 86. Winds south-southeast around 5 miles per hour. Monday night, mostly clear skies, light winds, lows head down to 63. Tuesday, sunny, highs climb into the upper 80s, winds south-southeast 5 to 10. Tuesday night, mostly clear, lows fall into the mid-60s. Then a slight chance for afternoon showers and storms on Wednesday, better chances Wednesday night. I'm weatherology meteorologist Phil Jensko, and that's KTIC weather on Classic Country KTIC.
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4: Celebrating America 250, I'm Angelo Bavaro, Fox News. Ahead of today's 4th of July festivities in D.C., President Trump ushered in America's 250th birthday from Mount Rushmore in South Dakota Friday night.
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4: Meantime, New York City is celebrating the nation's semi-quincentennial by holding 8 ball drops in Times Square, the first one at midnight local time. And each of those ball drops will take place at midnight for every American time zone. Now, some Republicans and Democrats seem to be sharing a split message as Americans celebrate the 4th.
6: As President Trump celebrated America's 250th anniversary at Mount Rushmore, some Democrats delivered a markedly different message. Here in New York City, Democratic Socialist Mayor Zohran Mamdani, flanked by newly naturalized Americans and seated on George Washington's desk, marked America's 250th by delivering a blistering critique of ICE and wealthy elites, including Elon Musk, in what he called an arena of supremacy. The contrast comes as a new Fox News poll finds a sharp partisan split on national pride, with 83% of Republicans saying they're proud of America, compared with 27% of Democrats.
4: That is Fox's Chanley Painter. This comes as a wave of candidates describing themselves as Democratic Socialists are making ground ahead of November's midterm elections. In his speech last night, President Trump vowed America would, quote, never be a communist country. America is listening to Fox News.
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11: I'm Jeff Axtell on the KTIC Newsroom, sponsored by TNT Coins in Fremont, buying and appraising coins, jewelry, silver, and collectibles. West Point's 4th of July celebration is being held in Neely Park today. Tina Bategi-Bedong from the West Point Chamber of Commerce says things will really start to pick up late this afternoon.
12: Yes, things really ramp up about 4:30 when the Knights of Columbus offer their awesome barbecue. People just love their shredded beef and pulled pork sandwiches, so you can check that out from 4:30 to 8:30. We'll have the Bounce House and Inflatables, thanks to our sponsors with Charter West, Citizens, D&S Tires, F&M Bank, and H&R Block. Those will be free to kids thanks to those sponsors. And then bingo, the West Point Lions Club, another great organization that's just been busy, is going to have bingo, which everybody loves.
11: This is West Point's 50th anniversary fireworks show. Hear the soundtrack to the fireworks on 107.9 The Bull. Hooper's 4th of July celebration continues today. Mayor Tammy Clausen says things are jam-packed.
13: We start out with breakfast sponsored by our senior center. We have a car show. We have food trucks and vendors, historical tours, kids fishing derby, recreational pickleball, just a lot of different kind of things. Kitty water fight. Our hometown Olympian, Jordan Larson. We're very proud of her. She is going to be here and speak and answer questions. And then we have a parade at 5 o'clock. Jordan will be our leader of that parade. And then after that, there's a pie and ice cream social with pork sandwiches and some music. And then fireworks. Fireworks are a big thing for Hooper. And we have JD Fireworks that are doing our show for us. They've done it for the last couple of years. Bigger and better. He just keeps telling me, this is going to be the best. This is going to be the best. And I believe him because he's working really hard at that. If for some reason there's a rain, the fireworks will be on July 11th.
11: Clausen says Redeemer Church has offered their parking lot for people to sit at. There will be a church service tomorrow. The 50th annual Big Bang Boom continues today at Skyview Lake in Norfolk. President Don Wisniewski notes some changes from past years, saying this year's event is even bigger and better.
14: For instance, last year we had about just shy of 5,000 devices that left the ground on last year's show, and we had 30,000 people at the park. This year, we're going to have just shy or right at 14,000 devices leave the ground. And we are planning and expecting probably somewhere around 60,000 plus people at the park this year. So a lot of things went into it. We have had to literally double our inflatable midway area. We have more than doubled our vendors to have adequate food and a great variety of food vendors.
11: Wisniewski reminds people that they can donate to Big Bang Boom through Venmo or at the drop-off barrels around Skyview Lake or by calling any Big Bang Boom member. And KEMA's fireworks show was postponed yesterday and rescheduled for tomorrow. I'm Jeff Axtell on the KTIC News Center. Get more details on these stories anytime at KTICradio.com.
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11: 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I'm Jeff Axtell with you on Classic Country KTIC on a special 4th of July version of Classic Country Saturday morning. Good morning. KTIC weather time is 7:07. Viewing our forecast for Northeast Nebraska for today, partly sunny with a high of 84. And then for tonight, partly cloudy with a low of 63. And then for tomorrow, sunshine with a high of 84. And then for tomorrow night, mostly clear with a low of 63. Sunshine on Monday with a high of 85. Monday night, mostly clear, a low of 64, and a southeast wind blowing 5 to 10. For your Tuesday, sunshine with a high of 86 and a south-southeast wind blowing 5 to 15. For Tuesday night, mostly clear, a low of 66. And then for your Wednesday, partly sunny with a high of 87 and then a south-southwest wind blowing 5 to 20. For your Wednesday night, partly cloudy, a low of 65. And then for Thursday, mostly sunny with a high of 85. Thursday night, partly cloudy, a low of 63. Next Friday, or for Friday, mostly sunny with a high of 85. Currently at the KTIC studios in West Point, we have 90% humidity, a south wind blowing at 8, and a barometric pressure reading at 30.03. It is currently 68 degrees at Classic Country KTIC in Norfolk, and it is currently 70 degrees at Classic Country KTIC West Point in 840 Country. Keep it tuned right here to Classic Country KTIC. Coming up, we've got an Ag News report from the Rural Radio Network. Happy 4th of July to you on this Saturday morning. I'm Jeff Axtell with you on Classic Country Saturday morning.
18: As fireworks light up the sky this weekend, corn is help making that show possible. Good morning, I'm Maddie Weber with the Rural Radio Network. Corn is used in many everyday products that we might not think about. Jared Collier, the operations manager at one of Premiant's corn wet milling plants, says that fireworks are no exception.
19: Yeah, it can be everything from the cardboard that holds it together. There's starch in cardboard. It can also be used as a binder inside to hold the charge or the firework gunpowder together, to give it rigidity, to give it adhesion, to make a solid pellet like we need for the fireworks.
18: He says that making products, like fireworks, out of American-grown corn connects back to rural communities.
19: The market as a whole is interested in renewable and natural-based sources for things, and corn is a great source for that. Corn is obviously year in, year out there for us. And to say that you're making an end product that starts with something that everyone is generally familiar with in the Midwest is a good story to tell.
18: Collier says that in addition to those benefits, corn wet milling allows the full kernel to be utilized.
19: I think one of the great parts going back to why corn or natural versus other sources is, you know, we have very little waste out of our process. So 99.7% of the corn kernel goes out as something, not to waste, not to the environment, not to. So that 0.3% we do responsibly, of course, but 99.7% into something usable is a great story to tell.
18: So as you celebrate the holiday weekend with sweet corn on the grill, keep in mind the corn making that possible in other ways too.
20: As we celebrate America's birthday, Nebraska's agricultural story continues with leaders like Mike Johans. Born in Iowa and raised on a dairy farm, Johans learned early the value of hard work and agriculture. A graduate of Creighton University and a practicing attorney in Nebraska, he carried that perspective into public service as Nebraska's governor and later as the 28th U.S. Secretary of Agriculture. Throughout his career, he focused on strengthening rural communities, expanding value-added agriculture, and supporting renewable fuels. His path reflects a lifelong connection to agriculture, from farm roots to federal leadership. The Rural Radio Network, proud to celebrate 250 years of America.
18: Wednesday's announcement that the U.S.-Mexico-Canada agreement will not be renewed raised concerns for farm groups across the country. The Trump administration is keeping the USMCA trade agreement in place, but has declined to lock in another 16-year extension of the trade agreement, instead setting up annual reviews and possible renegotiations over the next decade. Farmers for Free Trade Board Chairman Bob Hemesath released a statement saying farmers have to be part of the conversation as these talks move forward. Their livelihoods rely on the outcome, and their experience should help shape it. When we spoke to Bob in June, he emphasized that the USMCA trade agreement is beneficial to not only farmers, but to consumers as well.
0: I think the general consumer should know that trade agreements, especially USMCA, help the economy of everyone here. Our communities and our farmers, if they are allowed to sell products to other countries, it helps their profitability, that helps their local economies, and that helps our U.S. economy.
18: Farm groups point to the dispute settlement mechanisms as successful tools for managing disagreements between the countries.
0: It's got the tools necessary to handle any issues that arise between the countries involved in those free trade agreements, and it gives us the tools necessary to resolve those issues.
18: For agriculture, the move to not renew the trade agreement creates new uncertainty because Mexico and Canada buy more than one-third of all U.S. agricultural exports, making them America's two largest export markets. Nebraska Farm Bureau says Mexico and Canada combined are a $3.5 billion market for Nebraska agriculture, and they caution to avoid doing anything that harms that relationship. Farm groups are urging all three countries to preserve duty-free trade, saying the agreement is critical for farmers, ranchers, and rural communities. U.S. officials say negotiations with Mexico will continue later this month as they push for changes to the trade pact. For the Rural Radio Network, I'm Maddie Weber.
11: 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I'm Jeff Axtell with you on this 4th of July. 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Also want to pass along that the Flag Retirement Setup in West Point has been postponed due to the weather. There is no Flag Retirement Setup today. Due to the weather, that is from Ken Honiel. So I just wanted to pass along that to you as well on Classic Country KTIC. We'll get back to the music next on Classic Country KTIC. Coming up, we'll bring you Garth Brooks 2, Pina Coladas.
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0: Webb Pierce in the Jailhouse Now from 1955 on Classic Country KTIC. I'm Jeff Axtell. 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
0: 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KTIC weather time is 7:28. For this 4th of July holiday, partly sunny with a high of 84. And then for tonight, partly cloudy, a low of 63. And then for tomorrow, sunshine, a high of 84. Sunday night, mostly clear, a low of 63. Then for your Monday, sunshine with a high of 85. Then for Monday night, mostly clear, a low of 64. And a southeast wind blowing 5.

0: to 10. And then for your Tuesday, sunshine with a high of 86, a south-southeast wind blowing 5 to 15. Tuesday night, mostly clear with a low of 66, and a south-southeast wind blowing 5 to 15. Currently at the KTIC studios in West Point, we have 90% humidity, a south wind blowing at 8, and a barometric pressure reading of 30.03. It is currently 68 degrees at Classic Country KTIC in Norfolk, and it is currently 70 degrees at Classic Country KTIC West Point in 840 Country. 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
2: Welcome to the Weekly Market Roundup on the Rural Radio Network. I'm Steve White. We've got some awesome guests with us this week. We've got Austin Schroeder, Brugler Marketing, and Kyle Bumstell of Allendale. It's a short holiday week with the final day Thursday before the 4th of July, but not short on market news. USDA had some acreage and grain stock reports this week that kind of set the tone, while weather, some crop ratings, ethanol demand, oilseed markets, livestock trade, pressure there, historically high box beef, all sorts of different things that we are looking at over this holiday weekend. Austin, let's start with you. I want to take kind of a big picture look at the grain tone. You know, we came into this USDA report with some pressure on corn and beans, kind of saw a bounce after that report. Did the reports really change the outlook, or is it mostly giving traders a reason to cover their shorts ahead of the holiday? I mean, how long lived will this be on the grain side here?
3: Yeah, I think a little bit of both. You know, I think when you look at the reports in and of itself, there really wasn't a whole lot of, I guess, known or unknown news, I guess. You know, the acres report outside of the wheat kind of coming in below expectations or below what USDA's kind of shown in the past here. There really wasn't anything too major known. I mean, the corn was steady from March. The beans were up about with expectations. So really nothing there. When you look at the grain stocks report, though, I think you can pull out and say, looking at the corn, you know, and saying, hey, you came in below the lowest trade estimate there at the 5.295 billion bushels. You know, I think when you look into that number, you have to look into the feed and residual category. And you know, suggest that feed and residual category is pretty large, and obviously we know that the cattle numbers aren't up, and the hog numbers aren't necessarily seeing a huge shift. So I think when you dive deeper into that, you know, we can talk about it likely isn't a lot of the residual category. You can go down a rabbit hole there as to, you know, why we have all this corn that we're losing, and we don't know where it went. Or we just never had it. So, you know, I think that's a topic for another day. But, you know, I think when it comes to the balance sheet numbers and the implications there, I think we have to remind ourselves that, hey, we're going to have a higher feed and residual number this year, maybe even higher than what USDA is projecting in. And I think that's going to carry on down through the balance sheet and tighten things down in future reports. So, you know, I think when it comes to the market, you know, we kind of put in some sort of bottoming action late last week and took out those lows here this week. We filled that weekly chart gap. So that objective is complete. So now I think the big unknown is kind of the market looking at weather. We're in a middle of a weather market. We have a three-day weekend here. We've likely covered some shorts. If we get some sort of a hot and dry forecast out of the 4th of July weekend, you know, I think there is some covering shorts there. So I think that's, you know, the big picture kind of diving in, I think that's kind of what the market's trying to digest here.
2: And Kyle, I want to switch gears and talk about the livestock side. As Austin mentioned, you know, it's a holiday week. It's always kind of interesting to see what trade's going to be on those weeks. But as we're looking here at basically the 4th of July here, box beef still historically strong, cash maybe easing up just a little bit. What do you see as kind of the tone as we're heading into this 4th of July weekend here?
4: It's a good question. I mean, we are hitting that time frame where we're supposed to have the least amount of numbers coming at us, as these previous cattle and feeds reports have told us here. But as you mentioned, box beef, that's a big one we're watching there. We hit that magical $400 mark, and we just can't seem to hold it. Now, we did drop down today here at the noon run. We did look at some major support here as far as where that choice cutout typically tries to hold. Now, it would be interesting to see if we can hold it there. I do think there's going to be maybe a little bit of a pop in box beef early next week, just for the simple fact we get some quick ship billing business. But overall, looking like this live cattle market, we're still trading 255, 256. We got a 239 and a half board. So we still got a discount here with the board to the cash. Now, granted, we've got about 60 days for those to come together, but it's still got to come together. So a lot of folks are thinking that the cash market's going to drop like a rock. It's dropped $3-4 here from last week, but not the significant drop so far that some folks are calling for. Feeder cattle side of things here, looking at things technically, it's looking a little bit ugly. We do have some major support down in this 359.35 to 359.40 area. And there again, you've got the feeder cattle index trading in the 370s, and you've got the board trading down here in the 360, lower 360s. So we still got a $10 discount the board to the cash right now, which has got a pretty good basis for those that are trying to sell. But we still got roughly 60 days there too before it's got to come together and get anything, before we have to do anything as far as that goes. So this feeder market is going to be volatile for a little while here, and so I think is the live cattle market as well too. We did work on, we're taking out that 100-day moving average here in August live cattle, but my hang up with that is the fact that August is going to become a liquidation only contract here next week, so I don't know that the moving average is really going to matter once we get into next week. So with the discount we're seeing in the board to the cash, I still think that there's still for us to come back and to retrace part of this move here that we've recently seen down.
2: Yeah. Austin, I want to bring you into the conversation here to kind of tie grains and livestock all together. You know, the corn numbers we've seen, feed costs, all of that. Anything this week on the corn numbers that you see making much of an impact on cattle feeders in terms of basis, local availability? What do you see being the issues as we kind of tie that all together there?
3: Yeah, well, I think when you look at the stocks by region, right, you look at the Eastern Corn Belt versus Western Corn Belt, obviously the Western Corn Belt is where all the corn's at for the most part. A lot of it's up in the Dakotas and Minnesota, but there is quite a bit in Nebraska, Iowa, parts of Kansas as well. So, I mean, when you look at it from that standpoint, basis has been not historically weak, but it's been generally weak here in parts of the cattle feeding area. And I think it's going to likely remain that way here, and at least until we get a better idea of what the new crop's bringing. But, it's just with the amount of corn that's still, left in farmers' hands and still, at the elevator, I think basis is generally, especially in the western part, going to be weak.
2: Yeah. Kyle, same question to you. Kind of how do you see that all tying together as we're talking about corn basis and the feeders and all that?
4: Yeah, the basis has somewhat improved, but it's still running below the five-year average. So, we're still at historically low or still at historically weak basis in as far as historical goes. Now, if I'm a cattle feeder, I'm looking at this thing saying maybe I can get some cash needs procured here, as I typically do here in the summertime, get some sort of, cash locked up or something like that as far as feed needs. Now, I know a lot of people drag their feet at that, and then corn seems to do what it does every summer, where boom, you put in the bottom. Like Austin said, we maybe had some bottoming action here. That thing will take off and rally 30-40 cents, and everybody goes back and says, well, I want to buy it on a pullback. Well, that's not the pullback to buy. That's usually the rally that you need to sell here going into fall. So that's definitely something here I am looking at here with end users as far as getting something procured here, because there's a lot of places you could still buy corn with the three in front of it, and you're still getting cash corn sold for three, with the three in front of it too out here in the Western Corn Belt. As Austin said, there's plenty of corn around. I've done a lot of driving across this Western Corn Belt in the Central Plains here over the last week, and yeah, there's piles of corn everywhere yet that still need to be picked up.
2: Yeah. Austin, I want to also ask about wheat. That seemed to be maybe a little bit of a surprise. So supportive numbers, I would say, in the acreage numbers there. Also, as we're looking at it, winter wheat harvest seems ahead of schedule. Conditions and ratings maybe a little ugly in some places. Is that smaller acreage number on wheat really figure in much, or is wheat kind of driven in some other ways right now?
3: Yeah, I think the market was a little bit shocked by that number, but I think most of that was priced in. I think, you know, still looking at a million acre drop there definitely made an impact. And again, I think when you look at some of the chart action, probably put at least a short-term low in on the wheat market. You know, I think when it comes to the wheat market, though, we got to remind ourselves that, hey, we're not really the major player that we once were, right? Back in the 70s, we're 50% of the market share in terms of exports, and now we're less than 10. So when it comes to that, you know, we got to remind ourselves there's still plenty of wheat around the world. So it's going to kind of humble ourselves in terms of where prices can go. But I still think when you look at it from a domestic standpoint, we have a horrible winter wheat conditions. You know, just our Brugler 500 index, when you look at it from the five major wheat or HRW wheat states, is the lowest that it's been, at least going back to the late 90s. So, you know, when you look at it from a condition standpoint, we know there's not a lot of wheat out there. There's been a lot of abandonment. USDA didn't really factor that in as much here in this last report, but still, I think when you look at it from moving forward, you know, I think the wheat crop's likely, you know, going to continue to maybe be a little bit smaller in some of those numbers.
5: I don't understand.
2: Yeah. You know, Kyle, he brings up the fact that winter wheat conditions are pretty rough. The other place we see that, frankly, is pasture and range. Spring row crop in Nebraska, off to a pretty decent start. We picked up some nice rains, but pasture and range, that's where we're seeing some challenges. You know, we've seen definitely some heat over the last couple of days. What are you watching on the cattle side in terms of weather impact on things right now?
4: Early feeder cattle movement is what I'm kind of looking for here. And if we're going to see it, it's going to be in the north here. A lot of places in the south have gotten rain, but, you know, a lot of people had to pull that trigger and make that decision before they went to grass here, you know, 30, 40, 60 days ago. So some of that liquidation has already taken place. I know there's some big video sales coming up here next week. There's 30,000 head on the video, but that compares to 60,000 head there was a year ago. So a lot less feeders right now. But I still am watching these pasture conditions, because if it does turn off hot and dry, I mean, yeah, we've had some decent rain, don't get me wrong, but we could see some more liquidation here if this thing turns off hot and dry again. I know there's some feed out there. A lot of folks are bragging they got a lot of feed, but when you're starting to feed an old cow, it doesn't take long to walk through that hay pile.
2: No, it does not. As we start to kind of round things out, Austin, you know, we're kind of here at the holiday weekend. As we're looking, there's probably some folks with some old crop bushels left. They're looking at the new crop. What do I do? They're maybe taking a stop, you know, kind of stop and reflect on things over this holiday weekend. They've got maybe a little time to look at things. What are some practical steps somebody should be looking at kind of at the around the midway point of the season here?
3: Yeah, I think especially on the old crop, I think you got to be, you know, looking at where some realistic price targets here moving forward. I mean, you're getting, you know, into July, so you only got a couple more months left to clear out the bins. And so I think you got to, you know, look at, you know, talk to your advisors, set some realistic price targets that we can maybe achieve here over the next couple months. If you want a little bit more time, you can maybe look at re-owning it. But, you know, I think, you know, the chart action looks like we're trying to put in some sort of bottom. Now that, you know, we can come back on Sunday night here and throw a wet forecast in the matter and you know, kind of screw some of that up. But, you know, I think, you know, don't be married to them, you know, the bushels, especially if you need to clear out the bins here, because the further along it goes, I think, you know, time's not necessarily your friend.
2: Yeah. And Kyle, I'm going to give you the last word this week as we cattle producers kind of look at this holiday weekend. What's maybe something they should be thinking about before trade resumes here?
4: Well, I think you got to look at the weights. You got to look at the heat in the forecast, and don't be surprised if we see some people buckle early here with the heat that we've got in the forecast, the heat that we're enduring now. You're going to start to find those chronics out there that we treated last fall and last winter and things like that. You're going to start to find those. So a lot of folks, it wouldn't surprise me if they take a little less money just so they get some wheels underneath them. Yes, weights are coming down, but I think weights are going to bottom a little earlier this year, and we could see weights start to pick up here in the next couple of weeks here on one of these reports coming up. So that's something I'm keeping an eye on as well. Also, like I said, an end user, you might want to get some cash corn procured here as far as feed needs. Now we're down here, and like Austin said, we may be putting the bottom here in this corn market. So looking at that, getting some cash needs procured there as well. Also keeping in mind here that this feeder market is still inverted. You're trading 361 here up front, where you're trading October at 356. So you still got a $4 inversion out there, which still tells me that this market is front-end loaded and it's still bullish overall.
2: A lot to keep in mind as we're here on this holiday weekend. And yeah, if you've got an extra day, maybe take some time and review your targets, look at your numbers, see where you're on track, and maybe see where you maybe have some work to do. So good advice from both of you. We've got Kyle Bumstead and Austin Schroeder. They've been our guests. As a reminder, trading futures and options involves substantial risk of loss, not suitable for all investors. And that is the weekly market roundup on the Rural Radio Network. I'm Steve Weiss.
0: Thank you very much there, Steve. 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
5: With today's Forage Focus, I'm Nebraska Extension's Ben Beckman. Toxic plants are a legitimate concern for livestock producers, especially when drought, flooding, or heavy grazing pressure alter plant communities. But while the risk is real, it can often be managed with informed decisions and a few practical strategies. The first step that we need to have is identification. Some of Nebraska's most problematic species, like poison and water hemlock, Lambert crazy weed, chokecherry, and prairie larkspur, can be toxic even in small amounts. Others, like wild carrot, pigweed, hoary alyssum, and white snake root, are harmful only in large quantities or under specific conditions. Correct ID is a critical first step for toxic plant management. For instance, milkweed species can vary in toxicity, some highly dangerous in small doses and others requiring a much greater level of intake. Nebraska Extension's EC3037, Plants Toxic to Livestock, is a wonderful resource with photos and descriptions to help. Or you can always reach out to your local extension office with samples and clear photos. It's important to remember that most pastures contain some toxic plant species, but livestock losses are rare. Animals with sufficient forage generally avoid harmful species. Problems arise when pastures are overgrazed, drought-stressed, or when animals enter a new area hungry. Hay can also pose a risk. Toxic plants can be harder to recognize when dried, but can still retain toxicity. Some common toxic plants in our region include poison and water hemlock, hoary alyssum, this is especially dangerous to horses and hay, white snake root, which can pass its toxin along through the milk, causing risk for calves and milk drinkers, milkweeds, Lambert crazy weed, and prairie larkspur. Managing the risk means reducing the chance of ingestion. Maintain adequate forage to limit grazing pressure. This is especially important at the beginning of the grazing season and during drought events. Move animals into new pastures with full stomachs to prevent exploratory grazing. Monitor plant communities regularly. Herbicide control in the spring or fall can reduce problem plants, but we need to use caution near sensitive areas. Spot spraying or mechanical removal may be better options there. In some cases, herbicide treatments may remove the natural bitterness of toxic plants, making them more palatable and increasing the risk of ingestion. For hay, especially from unfamiliar sources, inspect bales closely and test if needed. Dried toxic plants are less obvious, but still potent. To help producers manage these risks, Nebraska Extension is currently offering a webinar series on toxic plants and livestock health. This session will cover plant ID, toxicity impacts, and prevention strategies. Registered participants will also receive a printed copy of EC3037, which we mentioned earlier, and a recording for all sessions to view at a later time. 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With Nebraska Extension, I'm Ben Beckman.
0: Thank you very much there, Ben. West Point 4th of July celebration is going on today at Neely Park in West Point. For full details, you can check out KTICradio.com. You know, they got the fun run underway that started at 7:30. So that is happening this morning at Neely Park in West Point, the fun run. And Of course, make sure you tune in to our sister station, 107.9 The Bull at 10 p.m. We'll have the West Point Fireworks Show for you synchronized to the music. Again, over on our sister station, 107.9 The Bull. Coming up next, I'll check your sports. And then following that, Daddy Sang Bass from Johnny Cash.
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0: I'm Jeff Axtell. In Legion baseball action, the Ralph Bishop League South Division and North Division tournament championship games were played last night. In juniors action in the South Division and West Point, it was Pender over West Point 7-4. In the North Division and Hardington, it was Hardington shutting out Wayne 3-0. In seniors action in the South Division, it was Pender over West Point 4-3. And in the North Division, Wayne shut out Hardington 10-0. Tomorrow's schedule in Arlington, the juniors' third place game will feature West Point and Wayne at 12:30, followed by the seniors' third place game between West Point and Hardington at 3 p.m. The juniors' championship is Pender against Hardington at 5:30, and the seniors' championship pairs Pender against Wayne at 8 o'clock. Last night's Fremont Millions Salina Sliders game, scheduled to be played in Fremont, was postponed due to the weather. The two teams will now play a doubleheader today, with Game 1 beginning at 3:05 at historic Muller Field. The Omaha Storm Chasers game against the Indianapolis Indians at Werner Park last night was suspended due to inclement weather, with one out in the top of the fourth inning and the Indians leading the Storm Chasers 1-0. The game will be completed as a full 9-inning game today beginning at 5:05 p.m. Today's originally scheduled game will be played as a 7-inning contest following the conclusion of the suspended game. The Sioux City Explorers lost 10-7 to the Sioux Falls Canaries in the completion of Thursday night's suspended game in Sioux Falls, finished last night in Sioux City. Before dropping the regularly scheduled contest 6-4, the Explorers fall to 20-24 on the air with the losses. The two teams battle it out again tonight at 6:05 at Lewis and Clark Park. Former Iowa State head football coach Jim Walden, who led the Cyclones from 1987 to 1994, passed away on Thursday. He was 88 years old. Walden was also an assistant with Nebraska under head coach Bob Devaney. Walden directed Iowa State to a 28-57-3 overall record during his tenure in Ames. The 42nd annual Cornhusker State Games is set for July 9th through the 19th, with most sports taking place in Omaha and Lincoln. Nebraska Sports Council President Dave Minerick says opening night will be held next week in Lincoln.
10: We have all of the festivities at Pinnacle Bank Arena. We have a large sponsor and volunteer reception that's just inside in the lobby area of Pinnacle Bank Arena. It's a great venue for that. And then out front, we have our opening night program, which takes place between 7 and 8 p.m., and that's on Thursday, July 9th. and we have a lot of special guests planned this year. And I'm not sure it's even come out in our news release yet, but I can tell you that our torchlighter officially is a girl named Taryn Smith.
0: Manerick says other special guests include Governor Jim Pillen and former Loganview Husker U.S. Olympian and pro volleyball player Jordan Larson. I'm Jeff Axtell. Get more sports anytime at KTICRadio.com.
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Daddy Sang Bass from Johnny Cash, dating back to 1969 on Classic Country KTIC. I'm Jeff Axtell. 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And the next song that we're going to bring you is a request from Rod from Lyons. He wants to hear She Daisy, the battle hymn of the Republic, on Classic Country KTIC. So we'll go ahead and bring that to you, Rod, here momentarily. Then in the top of the next hour, Rod wants to hear Ode to Billy Joe from Bobby Gentry. So we'll play that as well before our Rural Radio Network Ag News Report on Classic Country KTIC. I'm with you until noon today, and then Joel Janacek takes over with you. He'll be with you from noon until 6 this afternoon on Classic Country KTIC. But without further ado, here is She Daisy, the battle hymn of the Republic. Here you go, Rod.

0: With a check of market news, I'm Steve White. USDA's grain stocks report may have delivered the week's biggest surprise, while cattle markets continue feeling the push and pull between tight supplies and strong beef demand. On our weekly market roundup program, Austin Schroeder, Bergler Marketing, told us the acreage numbers were mostly expected, but the corn stocks reports got traders' attention.
1: Look at the grain stocks report, though. I think you can pull out and say, looking at the corn, and saying, hey, you came in below the lowest trade estimate there at the 5.295 billion bushels. I think when you look into that number, you have to look into the feed and residual category.
0: Schroeder says the report points towards stronger feed and residual use and could tighten balance sheets moving forward. The other major market factor now shifts to weather.
1: So now I think the big unknown is kind of the market looking at weather. We're in the middle of a weather market. We have a three-day weekend here. We've likely covered some shorts. If we get some sort of a hot and dry forecast out of the 4th of July weekend, I think there is some covering shorts there. So I think that's, the big picture kind of diving in, I think that's kind of what the market's trying to digest here.
0: On the cattle side, Kyle Bumstead of Allendale says boxed beef remains a key indicator heading into this holiday weekend.
2: Hit that magical $400 mark, and we just can't seem to hold it. Now, we did drop down today here at the noon run. We did look at some major support here as far as where that choice cutout typically tries to hold. Now, it would be interesting to see if we can hold it there.
0: Even with some weakness in futures, Bumstead says cattle fundamentals remain supportive.
2: We still got a discount here with the board to the cash.
0: That is Kyle Bumstead. We also heard from Austin Schroeder, and you can hear from both of them. It's on our weekly market roundup program, where we bring multiple voices in to discuss the week's market activity. You can find that at ruralradionetwork.com.
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4: This is Nebraska, where your voice matters. 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
0: The future of farm trade with our neighbors, back on the table. Despite headlines suggesting otherwise, the U.S.-Mexico-Canada agreement is not going away. Instead, the Trump administration declined to lock in another 16-year extension. That sends the trade pact into a new phase of annual reviews. Nebraska Congressman Adrian Smith says it should bring Canada and Mexico to the table.
5: It needs to be very clear that today is not a termination. It's a new phase, if you will, that I think puts more pressure on negotiators to say, hey, let's do what we need to do to get this deal wrapped up.
0: Smith says nothing changes for exporters in the near term, but he argues the review process creates an opportunity to strengthen enforcement. He points to disputes over Mexico's grain inspections and Canadian dairy policies.
5: There's a great opportunity for a stronger USMCA. The easy solve is for our trading partners of Canada and Mexico to step up on that enforcement.
0: Nebraska Farm Bureau says Mexico and Canada combined are a $3.5 billion market for Nebraska agriculture, and they caution avoiding anything that harms that relationship. Corn growers express outrage as Monsanto asks for higher import duties on glyphosate. In a federal case, Monsanto claims China is dumping glyphosate into the U.S. market at prices under the fair market value. Nebraska Corn Growers President Michael Dibbern says Bayer and Monsanto are restricting competition to keep input prices high, putting profits over farmers. For its part, Bayer and Monsanto asked the government to investigate China's role with glyphosate. 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
7: 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Next, we had a request the other day when I was on the KTIC afternoon show, and it was from April. It was Where the Green Grass Grows from Tim McGraw. We'll have that song for you again coming up next on Classic Country KTIC.
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0: Where the green grass grows, Tim McGraw on Classic Country KTIC. I'm Jeff Axtell. That was a request we had the other day on the KTIC afternoon show from April. And we just played it again for you this morning on Classic Country KTIC. And hear this next song. Now, this is not something I don't know if April does this or not. I don't know if I've ever done this. Maybe I slept walked when I was a kid or something. But here it is, Talking in Your Sleep, is from Crystal Gayle. We bring it to you right now on Classic Country KTIC.
1: 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I've been listening.

0: 150 most impactful moments in American history. 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Also, Steve White has your Nebraska Cattleman's Report on Classic Country KTIC. 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
3: Fox News on Angelo Bavaro. Ahead of his July 4th speech in D.C. tonight, President Trump kicked off America's 250th birthday from Mount Rushmore Friday night, warning of a new threat as he celebrated U.S. exceptionalism.
4: There is now a resurgence of the communist menace in our land, including from newcomers to our country who embrace ideas totally opposed to our way of life and our great success.
3: Peace talks between the U.S. and Iran are on hold as Tehran has begun a days-long funeral for the late Supreme Leader Ayatollah Ali Khamenei.
5: The new Supreme Leader, Khamenei's son, won't be attending after Israel reportedly threatened to assassinate him. Iran, in turn, threatened to embrace nuclear weapons after downplaying civilian attacks in Bahrain at the U.N. Security Council meeting.
3: Fox's Jackie Heinrich. 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
0: 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Good morning to Jeff Axtell with you on Classic Country KTIC. For this 4th of July holiday, partly sunny with a high of 84. And then for tonight, partly cloudy, a low of 63. And then for tomorrow, sunshine, a high of 84. Sunday night, mostly clear, low of 63. Then for your Monday, sunshine with a high of 85. Then for Monday night, mostly clear, low of 64. And a southeast wind blowing 5 to 10. And then for your Tuesday, sunshine with a high of 86. A south-southeast wind blowing 5 to 15. Tuesday night, mostly clear, with a low of 66, and a south-southeast wind blowing 5 to 15. It is currently 68 degrees at Classic Country KTIC in Norfolk, and it is currently 70 degrees at Classic Country KTIC West Point in 840 Country.
8: Beef ambassador in the beef state. Time now for the Nebraska Cattlemen's Report, a weekly discussion of issues important to members of the Nebraska Cattlemen's Association. I'm Steve White on the Rural Radio Network. Our guest this week, Parker Wallahusky of Overton.
9: So I am currently a wildlife and fisheries major at the University of Nebraska Lincoln with a minor in rangeland ecology. And so down the road, I kind of want to focus on increasing range potential for cattle and wildlife species, which would include things like prescribed burning to increase the amount of forage available, and making sure that producers do a good job of managing the land they have.
8: Parker named beef ambassador during the recent Nebraska Cattlemen mid-year meeting by the Cattlemen's Consumer Education and Promotions Committee. Parker from Overton, second place going to Emily Van Meter of Bennett. I had a chance to talk with all of the contestants as part of that contest. They had to sit down and do a radio interview. And here's how that interview with Parker went.
10: So, Parker, there's a lot going on in the industry these days. A lot of headlines recently about something called New World Screwworm. For somebody maybe who hasn't been following the news, what is New World Screwworm, and why should cattle producers be paying attention to that?
9: So, New World Screwworm is a fly that lays its eggs on open wounds in warm-blooded animals, and then when the eggs hatch, the larvae bury into the skin and then eat living flesh. And so that poses a risk to cattle, especially in southern states, because it decreases the value by decreasing the amount of product that we can put out onto plates.
10: You mentioned, you know, the consumer side of things. Beef prices are sky high these days in some respects, but people continue to eat beef. Well, why do you think people are still choosing beef even as the price has risen?
9: Well, I think they know that the price is what they're getting. They're getting a good product that's got a lot of nutritional value. You're not going to find that same value in other sources of protein, maybe, and beef tastes good.
10: Parker, as we think about it, from you being on the producer side, what do you wish consumers maybe understood a little bit better? What are they missing when it comes to kind of the story of how that beef is raised today?
9: I think what a lot of consumers miss is just how much care the producers give to the animals. I think that a lot of consumers see the beef as more of like a commodity, whereas the producers, if they really care about their beef. It's part of the family. It's part of what they do. And we have to take good care of our animals to make money. And so I think it's important that consumers know that the producers do what's best for the animal every time.
10: You know, there are a lot of challenges right now, marketing issues, wildfire, drought, as we mentioned, New World Screwworm, but those are today's challenges. Things are going to change. If you kind of had to look ahead and kind of picture things 10 years from now, what challenges or opportunities do you see facing the industry kind of over the next 10 years, would you say?
9: As far as challenges go, hopefully we have the New World Screwworm under control within 10 years.
10: So
9: I don't foresee that being a huge challenge down the road, but of course, I can't control the weather, so drought and fires might continue to be a problem. And then as far as opportunity goes, we're just going to keep doing what we do as producers better. We're going to get more efficient at putting good product on the plate, and the consumers are going to notice.
10: Let's talk a little bit about your background. Can you explain kind of your connections to the industry and why you wanted to be a Nebraska Cattleman Beef Ambassador?
9: So I come from a small ranch and feedlot operation north of Overton. And beef's just been a part of my life growing up. I've shown beef, I've raised beef, I've eaten beef. It's just part of who I am. My family's been raising beef for over 5 generations, and I want to continue that legacy. I'm passionate about beef, producers are passionate about beef, and we're going to continue to do our best.
8: 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I'm Steve White, and that is this week's Nebraska Cattlemen Updates.
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Wings of Dove, Furlan Husky on Classic Country KTIC. I'm Jeff Axtell. 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

0: Small Town Saturday Night, Hal Ketchum on Classic Country KTIC. I'm Jeff Axtell. Well, speaking of Small Town Saturday Night, there will be a fireworks show, of course, the 50th anniversary fireworks show tonight at Neely Park in West Point, and you can hear the soundtrack to the fireworks over on our sister station, 107.9 The Bull, beginning at 10 p.m. So enjoy a Small Town Saturday Night in West Point tonight, 4th of July. 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
0: And that was auction time on Classic Country KTIC. I'm Jeff Axtell. 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
4: Every morning at the mine, you could see him arrive. 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

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And if you spoke at all, you just said hi to Big John. Somebody said he came from New Orleans, where he got in a fight over a Cajun queen and a crashing blow

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Now there's only one left down there to save Big John. With Jackson Timbers they started back down. Then came that rumble way down in the ground. And the smoke and gas belched out of that mine. Everybody knew it was

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At the bottom of this mine lies one hell of a man. Big John.

0: Big Bad John from Jimmy Dean on Classic Country KTIC. I'm Jeff Axtell. I've got a check of your funeral announcements, then we'll bring you tight-fitting jeans, courtesy of Conway Twitty. Time now for funeral information on Classic Country KTIC. Mass of Christian Burial for Marjorie A. Batenhorst, 81 of West Point, will be held on Thursday at 10:30 a.m. at St. Mary's Catholic Church in West Point. Visitation will be on Wednesday from 5 until 7 p.m. at St. Mary's Catholic Church, with a vigil service at 7 p.m. and will continue on Thursday 1 hour prior to the service at the church. Minnick Funeral Home in West Point is assisting the family of Marjorie A. Batenhorst, 81 of West Point, with the arrangements. And those are your funeral announcements for this morning on Classic Country KTIC. I'm Jeff Axtell. 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
1: Super-sized celebrations. I'm Angelo Bavaro, Fox News. Ahead of today's 4th of July festivities in D.C., President Trump ushered in America's 250th birthday from Mount Rushmore in South Dakota Friday night.
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1: Meantime, New York City celebrating the nation's semi-quincentennial by holding 8 ball drops in Times Square, the first one at midnight local time. And each of those ball drops will take place at midnight for every American time zone. Some Republicans and Democrats seem to be sharing a split message as Americans celebrate this Independence Day.
3: As President Trump celebrated America's 250th anniversary at Mount Rushmore, some Democrats delivered a markedly different message. Here in New York City, Democratic Socialist Mayor Zohran Mamdani, flanked by newly naturalized Americans and seated on George Washington's desk, marked America's 250th by delivering a blistering critique of ICE and wealthy elites, including Elon Musk, in what he called an arena of supremacy. The contrast comes as a new Fox News poll finds a sharp partisan split on national pride, with 83% of Republicans saying they're proud of America, compared with 27% of Democrats.
1: Fox's Chandler Painter. This comes as a wave of candidates describing themselves as Democratic Socialists are making ground ahead of November's midterm elections. In his speech last night, President Trump vowed America would, quote, never be a communist country. 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
10: 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For this 4th of July holiday, partly sunny with a high of 84. And then for tonight, partly cloudy, a low of 63. And then for tomorrow, sunshine, a high of 84. Sunday night, mostly clear, a low of 63. Then for your Monday, sunshine with a high of 85. Then for Monday night, mostly clear, a low of 64. And a southeast wind blowing 5 to 10. And then for your Tuesday, sunshine with a high of 86, a south-southeast wind blowing 5 to 15. Tuesday night, mostly clear with a low of 66, and a south-southeast wind blowing 5 to 15. It is currently 68 degrees at Classic Country KTIC in Norfolk, and it is currently 70 degrees at Classic Country KTIC West Point in 840 Country.
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13: We're a mile north of Beamer here, and looks like we got about 90 hundreds.
14: The left lane going south on Highway 9 out of Pender is blocked.
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19: July 21st, 1873. The American frontier was a vast, lawless stretch where the only real authority was the iron on your hip. In the deep woods of Adair, Iowa, the silence of the prairie was met with the screech of grinding metal as a steam engine hurtled off the tracks. Jesse James and his gang had just committed the first train robbery in the American West. They did not just steal gold. They stole the sense of security that the railroad had pledged. It marked the rise of the outlaw as a dark celebrity, a figure who reveled in the chaos of a changing nation. 1876. In Dodge City, Kansas, a man named Wyatt Earp pinned on a tin star, he brought a cold, calculated resolve to the wickedest city in America. For Earp, the only way to tame the West was with a steady hand and a shotgun. But the frontier was unforgiving. That same year in the Black Hills of Dakota, the legendary Wild Bill Hickok sat down for a game of poker. He broke his own rule and sat with his back to the door. Hickok was shot dead in the back, slumping over the table with a pair of black aces and black eights, the dead man's hand. The era of the quick draw scout was bleeding out on a saloon floor. The violence reached a narrow vacant lot in Tombstone, Arizona. The gunfight at the OK Corral lasted only 30 seconds. But those 30 seconds defined the American West. The Earp brothers and Doc Holliday faced off against the Clantons and the McLaries, trading lead in a whirlwind of smoke and cries. When the dust settled, three men lay dead, and the myth of the lawman was cemented in American lore. April 3rd, 1882. The final chapter of the Old West was written not in a battle, but in an act of treachery. Jesse James, the man who started all of it, was living under an assumed name in St. Joseph, Missouri. He had retired from the road, but the reward on his head was too tempting for a fellow outlaw by the name of Robert Ford. As Jesse turned his back to straighten a picture frame on the wall, Ford drew his weapon. The legend was ended by a coward's bullet in his own living room. The saga of the Wild West remains the moment America grappled with its own violent birth, a time when heroes and villains were often carved from the same stone. It was the era that taught us that while the law could be brought to the frontier, the spirit of the outlaw would always haunt the American imagination. Tanya J. Powers with more.
20: We're joined by Tom Clavin, who is an author whose latest book is on the American West. He's also written on military history, several bestsellers. The most recent book of his is Vengeance, The Last Stands of Custer, Crazy Horse, and Sitting Bull. Who exactly was Jesse James? How did his gang operate? What was it like as far as, you know, what he did and what he's famous for?
21: Well, Jesse James is kind of a romantic character to a lot of people who study the American West, but he and his brother Frank were Missouri boys. There's the idea that Jesse James was a Robin Hood. He stole from the rich and gave to the poor. Well, he stole from the rich. He stole from anybody. It didn't matter if you were rich or poor. The idea of him as a Robin Hood was really an invention of the press, especially his Kansas City newspaper that kept writing his editorials and said how wonderful Jesse and Frank James were in their gang's activities. But actually, they were thugs. But the power of the press at the time put a different shine on it.
20: Okay, that is something that I did not realize. I guess I've kind of gone along with the regular narrative that we always know, like you said, the Robin Hood figure kind of thing. In 1873, he shifted from robbing banks to pulling off the West's first train robbery in Iowa. Why did he suddenly decide to do this? Why did he target trains? And what was the kind of after effects for law enforcement who were, I guess, trying to catch him?
21: Well, what was happening after the Civil War is that as the years went on, there were fewer stagecoaches and more trains. I mean, the railroads were building track all over the western part of the United States. And it became a more efficient and faster way to convey money. So many trains, in addition to passengers, would carry lockboxes, safes, vaults of cash. And so it just made sense if you were going to, you know, keep up with the times as an outlaw, that you were going where the money was, and that would be on the trains.
20: One of the things that we always think about when we think about like the Old West and the Wild West, so to speak, is the term that's kind of taken on its own meaning in pop culture, gunfight at the OK Corral. What was the real story behind that shootout? Did it actually, you know, bring any kind of order to the West? Tell me about that.
21: Well, the gunfight at the OK Corral was generally a dramatic event. You know, most people don't know that it took only 30 seconds. And if you see the movie versions, they're usually drawn out for 10, 15 minutes or more. But it was really only 30 seconds. Six of the seven gunmen involved were killed or wounded. Just for that reason, it deserves the notoriety that it has. But the bigger picture was it was a boiling point for who's going to control the American frontier. Was it going to be the lawless ranchers represented by the Clantons and the McLowries, or the law and order advocates represented by the Earp brothers and Doc Holliday? So I don't think this one event brought law and order to the West, but it was the most glaring example of the transition taking place. The ranchers that used to control all the open land were on their way out. And these communities like Tombstone, which are trying to grow and raise kids there and build churches and schools, they were starting to take over the frontier. And I think that OK Corral was that flashpoint.
20: You have a long history of journalism and writing about everything from military history to the American West, the books that you have written. The most recent one, which sounds very interesting to me, Vengeance, The Last Stands of Custer, Crazy Horse, and Sitting Bull. Like I said, that one you've written on Wild Bill, Dodge City. I mean, you name it, you've kind of covered all of this. Is there one thing in particular, when we're talking about Jesse James, you know, kind of narrowing it down to him, is there anything that you found out about him in all of your research and your, you know, authoring your different books that really stood out to you that a lot of people might not know, like just a kind of a weird fact or anything?
21: Yeah, I'm glad you asked that question. That's a good one. I believe this is told in my book, Wild Bill, about Wild Bill Hickok. But Jesse James was his own publicist, especially at the peak of his activity as a train robber, he and his brother and his gang. He would write up ahead of time, sort of like a news report on what he was going to do. And they'd stop the train, and they'd board the train, and they would, you know, intimidate the passengers and the crew. Jesse James would give the conductor what he had written up. And they proceeded to do what he was going to do. He was going to rob the passengers. He was going to blow up the safe in the express car. And then they were going to ride away, and they were going to escape in any pursuit. And they did exactly what he had written up that they did. And when the conductor got to the next town, he would just hand it over to the local newspaper, and the newspaper could just pretty much print it the way it was. So Jesse James was his own publicist.
20: I really appreciate your time today and in sharing all of your knowledge. Thank you.
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18: Welcome back to the 250 most impactful moments in American history.
19: October 12, 2000. The guided missile destroyer USS Cole pulled into the port of Aden, Yemen for a routine refueling stop. It was a radiant morning in the Gulf, and the 17-story warship, one of the most capable in the U.S. Navy, stood as a symbol of American strength in the region. Around 11:18 a.m., a small motorized workboat approached the side of the destroyer. The two men on board waved to the sailors on deck, appearing to be assisting with the refueling operation. But as the craft drew alongside the hull, the friendly gesture revealed a deadly trap. The boat was packed with hundreds of pounds of plastic explosives. The blast ripped a 40 by 40 foot hole through the steel hull, tearing into the ship's galley where sailors were lining up for lunch. 17 sailors were killed instantly, and 37 more were wounded as the crew fought for hours to keep the ship from sinking.
1: An explosion claimed the lives of at least four sailors on one of our naval vessels, the USS Cole, this morning. If, as it now appears, this was an act of terrorism, it was a despicable and cowardly act. We will find out who was responsible and hold them accountable.
19: The attack was soon linked to a growing terrorist network called Al-Qaeda, led by Osama bin Laden. The group announced itself onto the world stage only 2 years earlier with the bombing of two U.S. embassies in Eastern Africa. But this was a warning that terrorism had evolved from small-scale threats to coordinated state-level attacks against the U.S. military. The bombing of the USS Cole remains a grim milestone in modern history. It was the final prelude, less than a year later, to the September 11th attacks, forever changing how the United States would approach global security and the growing threat of radical extremism. Kirk Lippold, former USS Cole commander, joined Chris Foster of Fox News Radio.
4: USS Cole is an Arleigh Burke-class Aegis guided missile destroyer. It was commissioned into the Navy in June 1996, and it has the capability of doing both surface, air, and anti-submarine operations. It carries a towed array sonar behind the ship. It was an earlier design of guided missile destroyer, what they call a Flight 1. So we had a helicopter landing deck where we could land helicopters, refuel, rearm them, but we could not keep them on board like the later designs could do. So extremely capable platform, principally designed to protect an aircraft carrier strike group, but also project power if necessary with 90 vertical launch cells on board the ship. 5-inch gun, so we can do surface-to-air missiles, Tomahawk missiles, anti-submarine rockets. So a very capable platform.
7: So this was just a quick stop in Yemen, right? You were just there fueling up, and it's a working port, not a military installation. So that explains how this little boat filled with explosives was able to get so close.
4: Absolutely. We pulled into Aden, Yemen. We are below 50% fuel, expecting to take on a little over 250,000 gallons of fuel, expecting a fueling rate of 300 to 500 gallons an hour. So we were going to be there at least 6 to 8 hours. When we pulled alongside the pier to refuel, we shut down the four main engines. We left two of our three 2,500 kilowatt gas turbine generators running. We contracted for three garbage barges to come out. Two came out, one to the middle of the ship, one to the back of the ship, and the crew loaded up with trash, plastic, and hazmat. They left, and we were expecting a third boat. What we didn't know is that Al-Qaeda had been there for a year watching routine harbor operations. We were the 27th Navy ship to pull into that port. They had brought in a boat from Saudi Arabia. They had attempted an attack 9 months before the attack on Cole that failed. They recovered the boat and the explosives. Now they built them into the boat, so you couldn't even tell they were there. And that boat came and approached Cole, turned by the bow, came down the side of the ship, went to the middle where the previous garbage barge had been. That's how it got inside the security perimeter and detonated. What we didn't know is there was no intel or training to expect a waterborne improvised explosive device that detonated, blowing pieces of boat and bomber and then

0: on the part of Al-Qaeda. When they aimed for the middle of the ship, what I actually think they intended to do was break the ship in half and let it sink right there at the harbor. The force of the explosion was so powerful that damage extended across 60 of the 66 feet. It hit at the widest part of the ship. But also, when we pulled in that morning, we were in 36 feet of water. It literally blew a 20-foot wide, 4-foot deep crater under the ship and lifted that 8,400 tons and 505 feet of fighting steel up and toward the pier. And as we settled back down in the water, lights went out. Power failed, and the crew reacted magnificently, despite the fact that we lost the announcing system to tell them what had happened, where to go, or what to do.
1: You weren't in the galley. How far away were you approximately? What did the explosion feel like to you? And I assume you knew in quite short order how bad this was and what you were dealing with.
0: When the explosion went off, I was actually in my cabin on the starboard side in the forward superstructure area. The blast hit and projected right into the galley area, the mess line, and really what bore the brunt of the blast was directly beneath that was main engine room number one in the general workshop, and it literally devastated that. You could walk down into the galley area, and as you stood at the edge of the blast hole itself, from the side of the ship into that point, it was over 20 feet deep and was just a large cavern. And now, as I stood there at the edge of that blast hole within a few minutes after the explosion itself, I could hear the live electrical wires dipping into that fuel. And we thought, not only we had a devastating explosion, now we're going to have a major fire on our hands.
1: So were the firefighting efforts like, were the life-saving efforts like? 17 sailors lost their lives, but I'm sure everybody just sprang into action as best they could to save the people that were injured and to knock that fire down.
0: The crew did an absolutely phenomenal job. As I mentioned, when the explosion hit, it knocked our one MC, or the announcing system for the ship, offline, and the backup system failed. So nobody could tell the crew what had happened, where to go, what to do. They fell back on their training. And despite 20% of the crew either killed or injured in the blast, when they showed up at their general quarters station, people were missing. They stepped up into those now vacant positions. They divided into one of three groups: damage control to save the ship, triage to save their wounded shipmates, and security to make sure that we didn't have any additional boats that meant us harm come alongside the ship. And all this was done. We were able to get that ship stable in a little over an hour. And that first day, we would evacuate 33 wounded off the ship in 99 minutes. And as a testament to that 100% CPR qualified crew, 32 of those 33 survived. And over the next few days, we would have several people with ruptured eardrums that had been in the vicinity of the blast. Their injuries manifested itself, and they were evacuated off. And that's where you came up with the ultimate total of, unfortunately, 17 sailors killed and 37 wounded.
1: Also, tell people about what you and the crew went through after the bombing to keep the coal from sinking. And why was that so important to you, as opposed to just abandoning ship with everybody?
0: Well, I mean, all you have to do is go to the U.S. Naval Academy to Memorial Hall and look up, and you'll see this big blue flag hangs there that says, don't give up the ship. That is part of the Navy's heritage and history. We aren't going to give up the ship. And the crew knew that we were going to do whatever it takes to keep that ship afloat. Not only did they save the ship that first day, but 3 days later, in the middle of the night, when our only operating generator quit because of fuel starvation, and we attempted to restart it, and we were unable to do that, early Sunday morning, we were sitting there alongside the pier in Aden without power, and the ship was slowly beginning to sink. But God loves sailor ingenuity. They literally took a pump down into main engine room number two, cut a hole in the side of the ship, put the hoses out, and were able to stabilize the floodwaters that were slowly rising. And then it was amazing. They then took portable high pressure air packs and recharged the flask for the generator. And then early Monday morning, 5 minutes after midnight, we restarted number three generator, restored power to the ship, got the floodwaters out, and then we stayed power for the rest of the time we were in port.
1: Former Navy Commander Kirk Lippold, commanding officer of the USS Cole when it was attacked on October 12th, 2000. Sir, it's good to talk to you.
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3: It is time for our weekly segment here on the Rural Radio Network, focused on the Institute of Agriculture and Natural Resources at the University of Nebraska-Lincoln. Our guests today joining us in the studio include Tiffany Hangma. She's NU Vice President and IANR Vice Chancellor. And our special guest this week, Drac Twidwell, Professor and Rangeland Ecologist within UNL's Department of Agronomy and Horticulture. And today, Tiffany, we're going to be talking about wildfires and specifically some research efforts underway at the university to better understand, respond to, and prepare for wildfire events. So let's let you set us up with this week's topic.
4: Yeah, well, thanks, Bryce, and good morning to our listeners across the state of Nebraska. Unfortunately, with the events of the spring and summer, we've talked about fires several times on the program in recent months. And across the university and the Institute of Ag and Natural Resources, we approach fire response in several ways. And we've talked about before, entities like the Nebraska Forest Service, Nebraska Extension, they're working with the communities and individuals who've been impacted by the fires, both as they're in progress and in the immense aftermath. And I do just want to give a big shout out to those teams, particularly the Nebraska Forest Service, continuing to be on that front line. But we also have a very robust research portfolio to help better understand fire risk and response in Nebraska over the long term. And so today I'm really excited to be joined by one of our great scientists. He stretches across what we always say, that tripartite mission area, leading expert in Nebraska and around the U.S. and virtually around the world also. So we're excited to have him join us today and talk a little bit about the work that he and his team are undertaking.
3: Let's do just that. And Drac, again, thanks for being here. Let's talk about some of the trends you're seeing across the Great Plains when it comes to fire.
5: Yeah, thanks for having me. I think, you know, you have a year like this in Nebraska, and of course, while this is a record Nebraska wildfire year in 2026, it matches a trend that we've been studying and watching play out over the last four decades. So the Great Plains in the United States covers about a fifth of the U.S., spanning from Texas to the, you know, North Dakota-Canada border. That region's been one of the low regions for overall wildfire risk of the western U.S., and in the last decade to two, it's seen a 400% increase in the number of wildfires. And so this year in Nebraska, you know, being a record wildfire year, you know, two decades ago while I was at Texas A&M, they had their, you know, record wildfire year in the late 2000s. Then it was Oklahoma, then Kansas. So this is a trend that we've been seeing build across the region, and is the game's changing a little bit, and it's becoming a bit of a new normal.
3: Okay, 400% increase. That's a wild stat. Appreciate you sharing that, though, because that's informative. So in a state like Nebraska, curious your thoughts, how does the way we manage grasslands inform how we manage wildfire?
5: Yeah, so the Great Plains, you're talking about grassland biome. And so that's a region, like grasslands, savannas across the world, they tend to thrive with a regular history of fire occurrence. And so when you see this long history of fire and ecosystem that was tied to indigenous burning practices, and we of course removed that for the last 150 years. With that, we've seen an increase of the buildup of volatile fuels like eastern red cedar. We've also changed how the system occurred, where you see a lot more uniform kind of grazing management, and so we lack maybe the historical heterogeneity or that variability that broke up those fuels. And that's literally two examples in this state of like why big wildfires get big. You know, the Morrill Fire in this very intact, uniform grassland. And then you have the Morrill Fire, which, you know, had a lot of cedar encroachment in there. And both of those fires, when you then combine it with this kind of drought and these kind of winds, that sets a precedent for bigger wildfires getting big. So when we talk about how grasslands used to kind of be managed relative to today, you're seeing wildfire trends that are maybe outside the scope of what our system's meant to manage. And that's where maybe we can rethink things as we go forward the next couple, you know, decade or two, is what could we tweak in our systems to maybe navigate this better?
3: Interesting. Okay. Well, often losses in wildfire are measured in damage to buildings and livestock, of course, but wildfire can greatly impact local ag economies even when there is little property damage. What can you share with us about that?
5: That's right. I think that's one of the most important things for us to understand is, you know, those of us that are living in Lincoln, Omaha, some of our metro areas, that it's not just that immediate response that you see on TV and, you know, the emergency sudden recovery, the impact to communities, infrastructure, which is important. After that, you're dealing with, especially in drought conditions, a multi-year recovery phase of these ranchers and production groups in wildfire. So you're talking about, right, one of the most important states for beef production, 80 to 85% of beef sourced on grasslands. So when you have early wildfire events like this, it disrupts beef supply chains. And you saw all of that on the news this year. In addition, you know, you're talking about the funding that we get associated from agriculture industries. Wildfire like matters to that side as well. And you usually see the funding for wildfire events really targeting the human infrastructure emergency response. So now is equally as important over the next year to 2 years of understanding like the needs and support these communities and ranchers and really this agriculture industry needs as we go forward.
3: Well, you guys have set up a pretty cool website to share information about rangeland recovery, other long-term impacts of wildfire. Where can we find those resources that people can take advantage of right now?
5: Yeah, it was an interesting effort. We actually had received external funding to prepare for a year like this, seeing the trends in the Great Plains, and it was meant to develop this wildfire.unl.edu site. So everybody can, you know, search that online and find it. But it's meant to be where people can find the information they need right now. And you get events like this in a state that Nebraska, one of the lowest wildfire states, it's hard to then find information of like what helps me now and getting the answers across both what do I expect with my rangeland recovery? You know, is it going to recover is one of the most common questions we get.
3: Yeah.
5: We're able to then show every wildfire since 1985 that's larger in a national database. And literally people can go into that website and click around and see how that's recovered over time, including areas in the Sandhills. That allows them to talk to other neighbors or people that have been impacted in the past in different conditions. But again, that getting feedback from your friends, neighbors, other communities. It also engaged our extension workforce, where they're some of our first engaging professionals in the university and our position there to really make sure that we're in support with what we know from a research and science end and being able to translate that over to these people that need it now. But boy, that sure is hard on both the producers and that extension educator if we're not giving readily accessible information. I mean, our information can't be living in scientific publications and presentations or even on like a radio show. They need to be able to access it now. So that's what that website does. And it's not just range. It also has information there on animal, livestock, crop, and water. So it really showcases like a number of specializations in our university and tries to package that where you can find this right now and get the help and support you need. And making sure that we're here to support, not just, you know, in the initial response, but over the next year, 2 years, or however long it takes to support these producers and their families.
3: Well, I appreciate you sharing that website with us and for joining us this morning. And Tiffany, let's wrap up with some of your final thoughts.
4: Yeah, Dirac did an excellent job of really talking about that land grant mission. And this is an excellent example of how we're living that out, talking about the power of that integration. And so really thinking here about the research that's so fundamentally important here. And then how do we connect that to our extension mission? And then alongside them, we've got talented graduate students and undergraduate students that are part of these research labs learning firsthand about that. So it just really is that example of the land grant mission in action and how our priorities in the state are about our producers, our communities, and then also serving that really important industry. So I want to give a big shout out to him and the team and the rest of our INR faculty and staff that are helping to support our communities across the state.
3: Good place to put a bow in today's conversation. Appreciate the two of you being here. And we'll give that website one more time where you can learn more. It is wildfire.unl.edu. 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
12: Weekend weather on Classic Country KTIC. Good morning to Jeff Axtell with you on Classic Country KTIC. For this 4th of July holiday, partly sunny with a high of 84. And then for tonight, partly cloudy, a low of 63. And then for tomorrow, sunshine, a high of 84. Sunday night, mostly clear, low of 63. Then for your Monday, sunshine with a high of 85. Then for Monday night, mostly clear, low of 64. And a southeast wind blowing 5 to 10. And then for your Tuesday, sunshine with a high of 86. A south-southeast wind blowing 5 to 15. Tuesday night, mostly clear, with a low of 66, and a south-southeast wind blowing 5 to 15. It is currently 68 degrees at Classic Country KTIC in Norfolk, and it is currently 70 degrees at Classic Country KTIC West Point in 840 Country.
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15: Welcome back to the 250 most impactful moments in American history.
16: April 12, 1955. For decades, the arrival of summer meant the arrival of terror, a silent, invisible enemy that paralyzed children and emptied public swimming pools. Polio was the great American shadow, a disease that struck without warning and left leg braces and breathing machines in its wake. But on this day, the tension finally broke. At the University of Michigan, officials gathered to announce the results of the largest field trial in medical history. Dr. Jonas Salk, a dedicated researcher, had found the key. Without a patent attached to the discovery, the life-saving vaccine remained entirely affordable. April 12, 1955, 10 years to the day after the death of the nation's most famous polio survivor, Franklin D. Roosevelt, the news flashed across the wire. The vaccine was safe, it was potent and effective. The FDA granted approval for mass distribution. Church bells rang out across the country, and strangers hugged in the streets. It wasn't just a medical triumph. It was a collective sigh of relief from a nation that had been holding its breath for 30 years. Salk's breakthrough ushered in a new era of public health. Now human ingenuity could systematically erase a scourge from the face of the earth. The approval of the polio vaccine remains the moment America traded fear for faith in science, ensuring that the summer sun would never again be synonymous with a silent threat. Lisa Brady with more.
4: Dr. Peter Salk, son of Jonas Salk, an adjunct professor with the University of Pittsburgh's School of Public Health. So I want to begin with some of his history. And I'm wondering, as a son and a fellow scientist, how would you introduce Dr. Jonas Salk? What drove his passion for virology and public health?
7: Let me just start out with something very early in his life, which is that when he was a young child, he used to pray that he could do something to help humanity. And I think that was just a thread that ran throughout his life and drove him in everything that he did. He ended up going into science when he was in college, took a chemistry course, and that just really appealed to him. He went on to medical school, knowing that he wasn't wanting to practice medicine on an individual basis, but he wanted to go into research to try and do something that could be of broader application to helping human health.
4: Take us back to the peak of the polio epidemic. I know it had become one of the most feared diseases in the world, paralyzing and killing thousands of children every year. So what was the atmosphere in the country like at that point?
7: The people were just terrified because these epidemics were getting worse and worse, and there was no way of predicting where they were going to happen, whose child would be affected, and parents were just absolutely panicky about it, and with very good reason. The largest epidemic in this country took place in 1952. There were around 58,000 people that came down with polio, about 21,000 were paralyzed, and quite a number of those ended up dying. So this was just something that was on everyone's mind.
4: And for anyone who doesn't know, how does polio spread?
7: You know, there's still some controversy about this. It spreads in two ways. One way is the virus gets into the mouth, it grows in the pharynx or the throat, gets into the intestines, and that's the primary source of where it then continues to grow from the intestinal tract. What ends up happening is that the virus gets into the bloodstream, travels through the bloodstream to the central nervous system, the brain and the spinal cord, and there it infects the nerve cells that control the muscles, and it kills them. So that's where the paralysis results from. In order to protect against that consequence of being infected with polio, what's necessary is to have antibodies in the bloodstream. And antibodies are something that the body makes to recognize foreign materials and then take care of them fundamentally. So if a person has had a previous poliovirus infection, and that can happen, or is infected again, at that point, there would be antibodies in the bloodstream that would protect the individual from having the virus travel to the brain and the spinal cord and do more damage. The virus then is excreted in the feces, in the stool, in the bowel movements, and can spread in case of poor sanitation. It can spread easily through that route. It also can be spread through coughing and sneezing. The reason that the epidemics were getting worse and worse is because the world was cleaning up its act. In many parts of the world, sanitation was improving to the extent that, but here's the interesting thing, is that the virus, before good sanitation, it was so prevalent in the environment that young infants were infected very early on because it was just everywhere. And the advantage of that is that their mothers had previously been infected in the same sort of way, and the mothers would transmit antibodies to the young children, starting in when they're still in the womb and then continuing through the breast milk. So the children would be infected by the poliovirus at a time when they were protected against any paralytic damage. And that was a good thing, so to speak. As we began to clean up our act, then when the children were born, the virus was no longer hanging around everywhere, so to speak, and it wouldn't be until much later in their life that they would get exposed, way beyond the point when they were being protected by their mother's antibodies. So that's the reason that epidemics began to start happening rather than just a few cases here and there.
4: How did your father's approach to developing a vaccine lead to a breakthrough? What was different about it?
7: The main thing there is that it had been thought for many, many years that for a viral infection like influenza or polio, it wasn't possible to immunize using a virus that would be killed or inactivated. You could do that sort of thing with some bacterial diseases, but it was felt that you couldn't for a viral disease. And my father was taught early on in medical school that that was sort of the way things were. And he just couldn't understand why that should be. And he began to approach that question even while he was in medical school working with one of his professors, Thomas Francis Jr., to begin work towards an influenza, another viral disease, an influenza vaccine using killed or inactivated influenza viruses. After he finished his medical training, he went back and worked with Dr. Francis further, who had moved to Ann Arbor, Michigan, and the University of Michigan. And Dr. Francis's team, with my father as a significant member of it, indeed created the first successful vaccine against influenza in the work that took place during World War II. It was introduced very shortly thereafter, both in the armed forces and in the general population. My father then went on to the University of Pittsburgh, where he had the opportunity to continue work along those lines with polio.
8: When this vaccine was declared safe and effective, though, and authorized by the federal government that same day, it did make your father kind of instantly famous, an international hero, really. How did that change his life and your family's life?
7: Well, things became very complicated all the way around. There was some good to it, but it was also a great distraction to my father. But ultimately, what ended up happening is he wanted to continue this kind of effort to help do good things for humanity. He wanted to set up a new institute for experimental medicine. And indeed, what he was thinking at that time, this was just a couple of years after the polio vaccine had been introduced, he was thinking that in addition to doing traditional kind of medical work with diabetes and heart disease and so on and so forth, that the people who would come together would be interested in addressing the problems that arise from man's relationship to man. Now, forgive the male voice there. That's the way, that was the expressions of the times.
8: Human to human, in essence.
7: It's indeed. It's the problems that arise in humanity from our relationships with each other as human beings, which we really do need to work on. And indeed, my father placed a great deal of attention in the later part of his life on efforts to try and help us think through what we need as a species to be successful as we continue into the future, and having to do with how we relate to each other on this planet.
8: Dr. Peter Salk, son of Jonas Salk, an adjunct professor with the University of Pittsburgh's School of Public Health. Thank you very much for your time.
7: You're welcome, Lisa. Thanks.
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16: On May 1st, 1931, the nation was gripped by the darkest days of the Great Depression, a time when bread lines were long, bank vaults were empty, and hope was in short supply. But in the heart of Midtown Manhattan, at the corner of 34th Street and 5th Avenue, a monument of limestone and chrome was rising at a breakneck pace, often growing by more than four floors in a single week's time. It was the era of the Sky Boys, daring ironworkers who walked narrow beams hundreds of feet above the sidewalk without a harness, bolting together the skeleton of a new America. For months, the Chrysler Building had held the title of the world's tallest structure, crowned by its iconic Art Deco spire. But its reign would be short-lived. As President Herbert Hoover pressed a button in Washington, D.C. to symbolically turn on the building's lights, the Empire State Building was officially open to a stunned American public. Standing at 1,250 feet, it did not just displace the Chrysler Building, it rewrote the architectural rulebook. It was a triumph of logistics and human will, completed ahead of schedule and under budget in just 410 days' time. While it initially struggled to lease space in a stagnant economy, earning the bitter nickname the Empty State Building, it soon became an enduring symbol of New York's resilience and America's unyielding ambition. It was the first building in the world to feature more than 100 floors, a feat that seemed like science fiction to the crowds gathered at its base. For 40 long years, it remained the tallest building on Earth, surviving world wars, a B-25 bomber crashing into its 79th floor, and even King Kong. The completion of the Empire State Building stands as a testament to a country that refused to look down, even when the ground beneath it was shaking. Anthony W. Robbins, Vice President Emeritus of the Art Deco Society of New York, former Survey Director of the New York City Landmarks Preservation Commission, and author of the award-winning Classics of American Architecture, the World Trade Center. He joined Gernal Scott of Fox News Radio.
0: Well, you know, there are 8 million New Yorkers, and I'm sure they all had different ideas about it, but they would have been aware that there had been a competition for building ever taller skyscrapers. The idea of the world's tallest building was a New York City thing, right up until the Sears Tower muscled in the 70s from Chicago. So there were six projects, of which the Empire State Building was the fifth. So it wasn't anything new that a building was making this claim. The irony, of course, was that 2 weeks after they had the opening ceremonies for, I think, laying the cornerstone, I forget what it was exactly, the stock market crashed and the building went up in the middle of the Depression, and it was empty for a while, and it was derisively known as the Empty State Building for a while, and as Al Smith's Folly, because Governor Al Smith, or the former Governor Al Smith, had become the president. He could run for president in 1928, president of the country, lost. Instead, he became president of the Empire State Building. So it was Al Smith's Folly. And it was also in a part of town that was gradually changing. Eventually, when it filled up after the Depression was over and World War II was over, it filled up with minor companies, the notions business, button companies, things like that. It wasn't until more recently that it became a prestigious address, which is what, of course, the developer would have had in mind originally.
1: To see these things just go up, when you talk about the tall buildings and the competition, the Woolworth Building, the Chrysler Building, 40 Wall Street, all those buildings at the time.
0: New Yorkers were fascinated by this proliferation of ever taller buildings. But you mentioned the Woolworth Building. That held the title of world's tallest building in 1913, and they held it until the Chrysler Building opened in 1929-30. You know, Woolworth was a major presence in New York, certainly. If you remember long enough ago, the stores were everywhere. But Frank Woolworth, who built it, needed only 1.5 stories for his operation. The rest was rented out, and he needed to make the building stand out. And one way to do that was to make it the tallest in the world. And another was to have an architect who could design a gorgeous building in Cass Gilbert. So the same was true even more so in the case of the Empire State Building, because there was no Empire State Company that built it. This was a speculative venture by John Jacob Raskob, actually a vice president, I think, at General Motors. And he needed to bring attention to the building if he was going to rent it out. So he did that in various ways. First, he chose a site. It was the site of the original Waldorf Astoria Hotel. You know, we all know the Waldorf Astoria on Park Avenue, but that's the second version of the Waldorf Astoria. The original one was at 34th and 5th. And it was one of the most famous hotels in the city. So famously, he was on that site. Then it was this great construction feat. And, you know, you talk about the pictures of people hanging out on the beams. He hired Lewis Hine, who was a very famous architectural photographer, to take pictures of the building as it was going up. And they were put up, pasted to the walls, I believe, on the construction site as the building went up. Look what we're doing. Look how extraordinary, you know, what you were just talking about a minute ago. Look at this incredible feat that the human beings are doing this. And let's make it the tallest in the world. And we'll have Al Smith, the most popular governor in history and, you know, recently presidential candidate, will be the president of the building. And all these things are going to bring attention to the building, and that's going to make it work financially. And then the stock market crashed and it all fell apart. You know, what kept it going from actually going bankrupt, apparently, though, during the worst years of the Depression was the, I think it was a dollar to go up to the observatory and see the sights. That's what kept it going. And that's also, that was more PR. Al Smith's job basically was to take famous people up to the top of the building and point out the sights. And, you know, there were the royalty and movie stars and all sorts of people like that would come, and he would take them up and show them the place. And so it was all about PR. And, you know, why not? This is New York. You know, we're the city of Madison Avenue. PR is really important to how we do things. But it's certainly true in the case of these half dozen buildings that one after another took the title of world's tallest building. Of course, we lost that title a long time ago. I think we may be number 60 on the list of world's tallest buildings in the world right now. They're all elsewhere. The title's gone overseas.
1: When you think of the city as a whole, even in the days of when the Twin Towers were standing, when you think of the city, you thought of the Empire State Building. What does that say about its impact?
0: It just became a symbol of the city. And I think one of the reasons that it became a symbol is that it held the title of world's tallest building for a long time, almost 40 years. And that's why it's well known. The other buildings never had it that long. I think the Woolworth Building had it for about 15 years. The Chrysler Building had it for 11 months. But the Empire State Building went up, and then the economy crashed, and nobody was building again until the 70s with the Twin Towers. So that's just sort of accidental in a way. But I think it's more the symbol of New York, I think, is its skyline. When 9/11 happened and the Twin Towers came down, it was a horror show for, you know, just because of 3,000 people who are killed. But quite apart from that, in terms of the emotional impact on the city, I think it was a writer in France who pointed out that what cathedrals are to the identity of cities in Europe, the skyline is to New York. And seeing suddenly a hole in the skyline was really difficult. It was a difficult thing to look at as a reminder of what had happened. So the skyline is really important and has been for a good 140 years. And the Empire State Building is, even now, even though it's no longer the tallest building in New York City, it's still a really important part of the skyline. You can't miss it. It's being challenged a bit in the sense, not just because the new World Trade Center building is a bit taller, well, more than a bit, but also because newer buildings are going up and obscuring the view of the Empire State Building from certain angles. And that never used to be. You could see the Empire State Building from anywhere once upon a time, which is probably another reason that it was so important to the city. If, even if you're 20 miles away, if you look down, if you got the right view corridor, there it is. The one thing you would see would be the Empire State Building. And then after the 70s, you'd also see the Twin Towers. But those were the things that marked Manhattan.
1: That's a good point to leave it on. Anthony Robbins, thank you so much for talking with us about the Empire State Building.
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5: Starting at Rushmore, I'm Paul Stevens, Fox News. President Trump delivering remarks from Mount Rushmore in Keystone, South Dakota, Friday, celebrating the nation on the eve of birthday number 250.
22: This was an incredible, electric show, from the president's speech, which really touched on themes of pride in this country, what it stands for, what it represents to the rest of the world, to future generations of Americans, followed up by this incredible pyrotechnics show with the lights timed to the fireworks. You had music playing that also included excerpts of speeches from past presidents. I heard Reagan, I heard JFK. I mean, this was a tour through history of what makes America great. And in person, watching it all playing out before us, I mean, I see a lot of incredible sights in this job. And this was right up there with the best.
5: And that's Fox's Jackie Heinrich at Mount Rushmore, New York City, celebrating the only way the Big Apple can. They held 8 different ball drops in Times Square, 3 each for the 3 time zones in the U.S. and 1 for each of the at-large American territories. Once-in-a-generation celebration revving up all around the U.S., as we've been telling
23: Today,
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23: Today, we commemorate 250 years since the adoption of the Declaration of Independence in 1776. It was a moment our founding fathers declared freedom from Great Britain and the birth of a new nation.
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23: Tampa Bay's Fox 13 capturing folks and local leaders in St. Petersburg, Florida, celebrating outside of City Hall this week. In a statement, Secretary of State Marco Rubio says that declaration and that pledge were the beginning of the most significant political event in the history of the world, the American Revolution. Kristen Goodwin, Fox News.
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32: Some showers and thunderstorms are possible today, otherwise partly sunny with our highs in the mid to upper 80s through to Iowa, the upper 80s and lower 90s throughout Nebraska, the lower 90s and lower 100s throughout Kansas, and the upper 80s and lower 90s throughout Missouri. Some showers and thunderstorms are possible overnight tonight, mostly cloudy with our lows in the mid to upper 60s through to Iowa, the upper 50s and upper 60s throughout Nebraska, the upper 50s and lower 70s throughout Kansas, and the upper 60s and lower 70s throughout Missouri. For today's forecast, sunny with our high nearing 84. Some showers and thunderstorms possible overnight tonight, partly cloudy with a low around 63. Sunny with a high nearing 84 into Sunday, then staying clear throughout Sunday night with a low around 63. Sunshine throughout Monday with a high nearing 85 and mostly clear skies throughout Monday night with a low around 64. Sunny with a high nearing 86 and Tuesday, then some rain showers possible Tuesday night, otherwise clear with a low around 66. Showers and thunderstorms off and on throughout Wednesday, otherwise sunny with a high of 87, then scattered showers possible into Wednesday night, partly cloudy with a low around 65. I'm weatherology meteorologist Kara Foster, and that's KTIC weather on Classic Country KTIC.
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You know the heart of country music still beats in Luke the Drifter. 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Old Marty, Hank and Lefty, why I can feel them right here with me.

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4: Some showers and thunderstorms are possible today, otherwise partly sunny with our highs in the mid to upper 80s throughout Iowa, the upper 80s and lower 90s throughout Nebraska, the lower 90s and lower 100s throughout Kansas, and the upper 80s and lower 90s throughout Missouri. Some showers and thunderstorms are possible overnight tonight, mostly cloudy with our lows in the mid to upper 60s throughout Iowa, the upper 50s and upper 60s throughout Nebraska, the upper 50s and lower 70s throughout Kansas, and the upper 60s and lower 70s throughout Missouri. For today's forecast, sunny with our high nearing 84. Some showers and thunderstorms possible overnight tonight, partly cloudy with a low around 63. Sunny with a high nearing 84 into Sunday, then staying clear throughout Sunday night with a low around 63. Sunshine throughout Monday with a high nearing 85 and mostly clear skies throughout Monday night with a low around 64. Sunny with a high nearing 86 and Tuesday, then some rain showers possible Tuesday night, otherwise clear with a low around 66. Showers and thunderstorms off and on throughout Wednesday, otherwise sunny with a high of 87, then scattered showers possible into Wednesday night, partly cloudy with a low around 65. I'm weatherology meteorologist Kara Foster, and that's KTIC weather on Classic Country KTIC.
5: News on Angelo Bavaro. 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

0: Can't Keep a Good Man Down, Alabama on Classic Country KTIC. I'm Jeff Axtell. As we celebrate the 250th birthday of the great United States of America today, our partners at Fox News have some special shows that we're airing today on Classic Country KTIC. We had the one at 9 a.m. and the 9 o'clock hour. At 11 this morning, we'll bring you Why I Love America. Again, that comes up at 11 this morning here shortly for you on Classic Country KTIC. It is now auction time on Classic Country KTIC. Following auction time, we'll bring you Holding Her and Loving You, Earl Thomas Conley.
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0: Hank and Hank, Classic Country, KTI. See a good afternoon to you, my friends, and a happy Independence Day, a happy 4th of July. I'm Joel Janicek with you in the noon hour here on Classic Country, KTIC. Thank you so much for having us along today on 840 AM, 98.3 FM in West Point, 98.7 FM in Norfolk, KTICradio.com, or mobile app, and more. Appreciate you having us on today as we celebrate America's 250th birthday today. That's right, the 250th 4th of July celebration. And as part of that celebration, we've had some kind of special programs throughout the morning so far by our friends with Fox. Coming up at 3 o'clock this afternoon, we'll have another one, a special guest hosting a special when we aired The Patriot War, hosted by Kelsey Grammer. Before there was a nation, there was a brutal, desperate war for survival. As the United States marks its 250th anniversary, Emmy Award winner Kelsey Grammer takes listeners behind the battle lines of the American Revolution in Fox Nation Presents The Patriot War. And that's coming up at 3 o'clock here on Classic Country, KTIC. On the way shortly, we'll have three Classic Country hits in a row for Brooks and Dunn, Waylon, and Ronnie Millsap.
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0: Classic Country KTIC. West Point's annual 4th of July celebration is underway today at Neely Park in West Point. The Cumming County Historical Society, the Depot Museum and Historical Buildings, those just opened up. That started at noon, celebrating the Depot Museum's 50th anniversary of its opening. Coming up at 4:30 today, it's the Knights of Columbus Barbecue. You can serving shredded beef and pulled pork sandwiches. At 5 o'clock this evening, there's bounce houses and inflatables, also bingo, and of course the big fireworks spectacular tonight at 10 o'clock in the park. And be sure, if you're not going to attend, be sure to tune in to 107.9 The Bull for the synchronized music during the fireworks, or even if you're going to attend and, you know, pull up on your phone or something like that. So there you go, just a bunch of the events going on from West Point's 4th of July celebration today. On the way here shortly, we will have Fox News update and a forecast and all sorts of classic country hits.
1: Fox News, I'm Angelo Bavaro. Vice President J.D. Vance celebrating Independence Day during the Sail Forth 250 parade of tall ships through the New York Harbor.
2: It is a very American thing to ring in 250 years of American history by parading our naval and Air Force might for the world to see.
1: That event saw the largest fleet of the world's tall ships and gray hull ships sail past the Statue of Liberty. The historic America 250 time capsule was buried today at Independence Hall in Philadelphia, filled with artifacts from every state.
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0: this grand experiment in self-governance. Faith that this moment is worth preserving.
1: That time capsule will be opened again in 2276, 250 years. 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
8: Some showers and thunderstorms are possible today, otherwise partly sunny with our highs in the mid to upper 80s through to Iowa, the upper 80s and lower 90s throughout Nebraska, the lower 90s and lower 100s throughout Kansas, and the upper 80s and lower 90s throughout Missouri. Some showers and thunderstorms are possible overnight tonight, mostly cloudy with our lows in the mid to upper 60s through to Iowa, the upper 50s and upper 60s throughout Nebraska, the upper 50s and lower 70s throughout Kansas, and the upper 60s and lower 70s throughout Missouri. For today's forecast, sunny with our high nearing 84, some showers and thunderstorms possible overnight tonight, partly cloudy with a low around 63. Sunny with a high nearing 84 into Sunday, then staying clear throughout Sunday night with a low around 63. Sunshine throughout Monday with a high nearing 85 and mostly clear skies throughout Monday night with a low around 64. Sunny with a high nearing 86 in Tuesday, then some rain showers possible Tuesday night, otherwise clear with a low around 66. Showers and thunderstorms off and on throughout Wednesday, otherwise sunny with a high of 87, then scattered showers possible into Wednesday night, partly cloudy with a low around 65. I'm weatherology meteorologist Kara Foster, and that's KTIC weather on Classic Country KTIC.
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0: 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So look up here in the noon hour, Tim McGraw, maybe a little Patsy Cline too.
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2: We're a mile north of Beamer here, and looks like we got about 90 hundreds. The left lane going south on Highway 9 out of Pender is blocked.
3: We had some weather move through, and start time is going to be delayed about a half hour.
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6: Hello, I'm Pastor William Ingebretson, and this is the word of the Lord from Isaiah 64, verses 6 through 9. We have all become like one who is unclean, and all our righteous deeds are like polluted garment. We all fade like a leaf, and our iniquity like the wind takes us away. There is no one who calls upon your name, who rouses himself to take hold of you. For you have hidden your face from us and have made us melt in the hand of our iniquities. But now you, O Lord, you are our Father. We are the clay and you are our potter. And we are all the works of your hands. Be not so terribly angry, O Lord, and remember not iniquity forever. Behold, please look, for we are your people. This is the word of the Lord. Thanks be to God. So this devotion is about nothing. Nothing. That's right. Nothing. Think about all the times if you've answered a question and answered saying nothing. Someone asked you what you're doing and you say, oh, nothing. Or someone quizzes you about something that happened and you might say, I know nothing. When some people sin against God's will, they might say, oh, that was nothing. But that's where they're wrong. Even one sin is enough to keep a person forever separated from God. Sin is something, something big. Other people think that they can do something to earn their way to heaven. They're wrong too. The Bible tells us that there is nothing that we can do to earn heaven. God knew that we could do nothing to save ourselves. In love, he took care of the problem. He did something. He sent his only son, Jesus, to earth to do something. That's right. When it comes to sinning, Jesus did nothing. He did not sin, not once, not ever. He was perfect for us so that we can go to heaven. Now that's something. That's the good news for us. Even though we try to do good to gain heaven, our deeds are worth nothing. But God saves us through faith in Jesus Christ, who did not sin. And through the work of the Holy Spirit, God gives us the faith required. Now, as God's forgiven children, we have something to do. We can do works, the works that God has for us to do. And those works can be something as simple as putting away our shoes when we need to, or something as complex as organizing a food drive for the needy. When all of our works are finished, we will die. Then there will be nothing, absolutely nothing, to keep us from going to heaven. Thank you, God, that we are yours and that you have made us something special. We pray, dear Jesus, thanks for being perfect so that you could make us something special and take us to heaven to be with you forever. Amen.
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1: Charting 250 years, I'm Angelo Bavaro, Fox News Vice President J.D. Vance, celebrating Independence Day during the Sail 4th 250 Parade of Tall Ships through the New York Harbor.
2: While the Continental Congress met in Philadelphia to ratify the Declaration of Independence, General Washington was right here in Manhattan, peering out on this beautiful land and beautiful sea. His attention was fixed on the horizon, watching for sails of the most powerful navy.
1: That event saw the largest fleet of the world's tall ships and gray hull ships sail past the Statue of Liberty. President Trump ushered in the nation's 250th birthday from Mount Rushmore in South Dakota Friday night, hailing U.S. exceptionalism while also warning of a new threat.
3: A generation after we fought and won the Cold War against the menace of communism, there is now a resurgence of the communist menace in our land, including from newcomers to our country who embrace ideas totally opposed to our way of life and our great success.
1: President Trump is set to deliver an address on the National Mall tonight before a fireworks celebration. Pope Leo XIV spent Independence Day on Italy's island of Lampedusa, honoring migrants who died trying to reach Europe. In a 4th of July message, the Pope insisted that protecting the unborn and all human life also means welcoming and protecting immigrants whose hopes, sacrifices, and contribution have formed part of the history of this country from its very beginning. 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
9: Some showers and thunderstorms are possible today, otherwise partly sunny with our highs in the mid to upper 80s through to Iowa, the upper 80s and lower 90s throughout Nebraska, the lower 90s and lower 100s throughout Kansas, and the upper 80s and lower 90s throughout Missouri. Some showers and thunderstorms are possible overnight tonight, mostly cloudy with our lows in the mid to upper 60s through to Iowa, the upper 50s and upper 60s throughout Nebraska, the upper 50s and lower 70s throughout Kansas, and the upper 60s and lower 70s throughout Missouri. For today's forecast, sunny with our high nearing 84, some showers and thunderstorms possible overnight tonight, partly cloudy with a low around 63. Sunny with a high nearing 84 into Sunday, then staying clear throughout Sunday night with a low around 63. Sunshine throughout Monday with a high nearing 85 and mostly clear skies throughout Monday night with a low around 64. Sunny with a high nearing 86 in Tuesday, then some rain showers possible Tuesday night, otherwise clear with a low around 66. Showers and thunderstorms off and on throughout Wednesday, otherwise sunny with a high of 87, then scattered showers possible on a Wednesday night, partly cloudy with a low around 65. I'm weatherology meteorologist Kara Foster, and that's KTIC weather on Classic Country KTIC.
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0: Hello, plays the mean fiddle, the Charlie Daniels Band, Classic Country, KTIC. Good afternoon again to you. Welcome into 1 o'clock on our Saturday, this 4th of July. I'm Joel Janacek. Thank you so much for being here. 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
5: The World Cup round of 16 is underway as we speak in Houston. Canada and Morocco are scoreless at halftime. The winner of that match advances to the quarterfinals against either France or Paraguay, who will square off at 5 p.m. Eastern in Philadelphia. At Wimbledon today, defending ladies champion Iga Swiatek was upset in the third round, as was two seed Elena Rybakina. Serena Williams, meanwhile, had to withdraw from doubles competition because of a right knee injury. Baseball, the Los Angeles Dodgers will hold Shohei Ohtani out of tonight's game against the Padres after he left last night's victory with tightness in his right biceps. Pirates just won at Washington 7-1. Twins a 3-0 lead over the Yankees in the top of the second inning. Minnesota's Cody Clemens, a 2-run home run, his third straight game with the home run. He now has 16 on the season.
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1: 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Yeah, someone's going to be walking away with a nice new five-piece patio set. On the way shortly, we'll have Fox News, a forecast, Brad Conway, and George Strait.
2: Carmen Roberts, fireworks, flyovers, heat, and politics as America celebrates its 250th birthday. Fox's Rich Edson is at the Great American State Fair in D.C.
3: We're going to have flyovers continue. It's going to be a near constant stream and fleet reviews showcasing aircraft from NASA, the Coast Guard, the Army, Air Force, Marine Corps, Navy.
2: Meantime, life-threatening heat dome is not letting go, putting more than 150 million people at risk today. Pope Leo, the first U.S.-born pontiff, urged Americans today to embrace the nation's history of welcoming immigrants. And he told reporters earlier,
4: if people are in the United States illegally, there are ways to treat that. There are courts. There's a system of justice.
2: And the Pope celebrated a mass in Sicily honoring migrants who died seeking a better life. 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
2: Some showers and thunderstorms are possible today, otherwise partly sunny with our highs in the mid to upper 80s throughout Iowa, the upper 80s and lower 90s throughout Nebraska, the lower 90s and lower 100s throughout Kansas, and the upper 80s and lower 90s throughout Missouri. Some showers and thunderstorms are possible overnight tonight, mostly cloudy with our lows in the mid to upper 60s throughout Iowa, the upper 50s and upper 60s throughout Nebraska, the upper 50s and lower 70s throughout Kansas, and the upper 60s and lower 70s throughout Missouri. For today's forecast, sunny with our high nearing 84. Some showers and thunderstorms possible overnight tonight, partly cloudy with a low around 63. Sunny with a high nearing 84 into Sunday, then staying clear throughout Sunday night with a low around 63. Sunshine throughout Monday with a high nearing 85 and mostly clear skies throughout Monday night with a low around 64. Sunny with a high nearing 86 and Tuesday, then some rain showers possible Tuesday night, otherwise clear with a low around 66. Showers and thunderstorms off and on throughout Wednesday, otherwise sunny with a high of 87, then scattered showers possible into Wednesday night, partly cloudy with a low around 65. I'm weatherology meteorologist Kara Foster, and that's KTIC weather on Classic Country KTIC.
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0: Classic Country KTI Sewell, along with America celebrating its 250th anniversary, the Village of Hooper is celebrating 150 years. Events continuing today are going on at the park and also otherwise. Coming up at 2 o'clock, there'll be the Kitty Water Fights. At 2:30, an event I'm excited for, former Husker great and Olympian Jordan Larson is going to be having a Q&A and then a meet and greet at the Hooper Park Shelter. That's coming up at 2:30. At 5 o'clock this evening, the parade on Main Street, and Jordan Larson is going to be the Grand Marshal for that. At 5:45, there will be a pie and ice cream social at the auditorium. At 7 o'clock tonight, an FFA labor auction. And then at 10 o'clock tonight, the fireworks finale on the east end of town. All that going on in Hooper for their 150th celebration. You can learn more at CelebrateHooper.com or the events at KTICRadio.com. 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
4: The World Cup round of 16 is underway as we speak in Houston. Canada and Morocco are scoreless at halftime. The winner of that match advances to the quarterfinals against either France or Paraguay, who will square off at 5 p.m. Eastern in Philadelphia. At Wimbledon today, defending ladies champion Iga Swiatek was upset in the third round, as was two-seed Elena Rybakina. Serena Williams, meanwhile, had to withdraw from doubles competition because of a right knee injury. Baseball, the Los Angeles Dodgers will hold Shohei Ohtani out of tonight's game against the Padres after he left last night's victory with tightness in his right biceps. Pirates just won at Washington 7-1. Twins a 3-0 lead over the Yankees in the top of the second inning. Minnesota's Cody Clemens, a two-run home run, his third straight game with the home run. He now has 16 on the season.
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2: 250 years in the making. I'm Carmen Roberts, Fox News. The nation goes all out today with fireworks, flags, and celebrations coast to coast for America's biggest birthday yet. Vice President J.D. Vance is taking part of the Tall Ship event in New York City.
3: It is a very American thing to ring in 250 years of American history by parading our naval and Air Force might for the world to see. But I can't help but consider that 250 years ago, the waters of New York Harbor looked very, very different.
2: And that event, Sail Forth 250 Parade of Tall Ships, is the largest such parade. And it is sailing through New York Harbor, past the Statue of Liberty, up the Hudson River to the George Washington Bridge. The celebrations are happening as a dangerous heat dome keeps its grip on the East Coast, with more than 115 million Americans still under extreme heat alerts. It feels like temperatures reaching 100 to 110 degrees from the mid-Atlantic to the Northeast. In the Middle East, Iranians are mourning the late Ayatollah as that funeral begins.
4: Hundreds of thousands of people filling the streets of Tehran today as Iran began a days-long funeral for the Supreme Leader Ayatollah Ali Khamenei, killed in a U.S.-backed Israeli airstrike during the Iran War. Crowds marching past his flag-draped coffin chanting death to America and death to Israel, man calling for revenge. That funeral also marking a pivotal moment for Iran's leadership as the Ayatollah Mojtaba Khamenei takes power and the regime tries to strengthen its position during negotiations over a permanent end to the war and control of the Strait of Hormuz.
2: Fox's Paul Stevens. And he has done it again. Joey Chestnut reclaims his crown as Nathan's hot dog eating contest and inhaling a jaw-dropping 66 hot dogs in just 10 minutes on the Coney Island boardwalk. 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
19: Some showers and thunderstorms are possible today, otherwise partly sunny with our highs in the mid to upper 80s through to Iowa, the upper 80s and lower 90s throughout Nebraska, the lower 90s and lower 100s throughout Kansas, and the upper 80s and lower 90s throughout Missouri. Some showers and thunderstorms are possible overnight tonight, mostly cloudy with our lows in the mid to upper 60s throughout Iowa, the upper 50s and upper 60s throughout Nebraska, the upper 50s and lower 70s throughout Kansas, and the upper 60s and lower 70s throughout Missouri. For today's forecast, sunny with our high nearing 84. Some showers and thunderstorms possible overnight tonight, partly cloudy with a low around 63. Sunny with a high nearing 84 into Sunday, then staying clear throughout Sunday night with a low around 63. Sunshine throughout Monday with a high nearing 85 and mostly clear skies throughout Monday night with a low around 64. Sunny with a high nearing 86 and Tuesday, then some rain showers possible Tuesday night, otherwise clear with a low around 66. Showers and thunderstorms off and on throughout Wednesday, otherwise sunny with a high of 87, then scattered showers possible into Wednesday night, partly cloudy with a low around 65. I'm weatherology meteorologist Kara Foster, and that's KTIC weather on Classic Country KTIC.
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0: Classic Country KTIC. Welcome into 2 o'clock. I'm Joel Janacek with you on this Saturday, a KTIC Classic Country Saturday, saying happy 4th of July to you. Yes, a happy Independence Day as we celebrate the 250th anniversary of the United States of America. There are a ton of area celebrations going on, including in West Point. Also, Hooper celebrating its 150th anniversary this weekend. There's also the Takema Chamber of Commerce Freedom Fest, which is going on. Today is the final day of that, going on in Takema as well. And all sorts of events going on as part of that. Do want to give a quick heads up. Coming up at 2:30 in Hooper, Olympian Jordan Larson will be having a Q&A and meet and greet session. That'll be at the Park Shelter in Hooper as part of their 250th anniversary celebration. Also, kind of a heads up, due to the weather, the fireworks were supposed to be in Takema last night, but due to the weather, they postponed those fireworks, and fireworks in Takema will now be tomorrow night, Sunday instead. So no fireworks last night, no fireworks tonight, fireworks tomorrow night in Takema to kind of round out their Freedom Fest celebration. So you can find information on all these events and upcoming activities under events at KTICradio.com. 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
9: In the round of 16 at the World Cup, Morocco has now taken a 2-0 lead over Canada. They're now in second half stoppage time. Morocco's Azzedine Unahi scored in the 50th minute, and then in the 82nd minute, Unahi again.
10: This is where Morocco really can profit. Brahim Diaz with a spin at the turn, and it's a masterful piece of finishing. He's done it again. Unahi.
9: Derek Ray, the call on Fox again. It's Morocco 2, Canada 0 in second half stoppage time. Morocco moments away from advancing to the quarterfinals against either France or Paraguay. They will meet at 5 p.m. Eastern Philadelphia. Baseball, the Twins a 6-1 lead over the Yankees top of the fifth. Earlier, the Pirates victorious at Washington 7-1.
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0: Roseanne Cash on Classic Country KTIC. Well, we've been talking for a few months now about our top cash price promotion, where we will be buying 107.9 bushels of corn at $8.40 per bushel. We are going to draw our winners for that this coming Friday. Friday, July 10th, we'll draw three winners. So if you have not yet had a chance to qualify, you're going to want to do that. Be listening throughout the week for a cue to call in and qualify, or you can become an instant qualifier through the KTIC radio app. Thank you to our sponsors, Siffring Landscaping and Garden Center, 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Again, that is our top cash price promotion. We're buying 107.9 bushels of corn at $8.40 per bushel. We'll be drawing our three winners coming up this Friday, July 10th. On the way, we'll have a forecast. Ronnie Millsap, Randy Travis, and Bobby Gentry.
1: News. I'm Daria Albinger. Vice President Vance welcomed the tall ships to New York Harbor today and the crowd there to see them on this July 4th, celebrating Independence Day.
2: It is a very American thing to ring in 250 years of American history by parading our naval and Air Force might for the world to see.
1: It's the largest fleet of the world's gray hull military ships and tall ships to sail past the Statue of Liberty. An America 250 capsule was buried today at Independence Hall in Philadelphia, filled with artifacts from every state. House Speaker Mike Johnson was there.
3: The Congressional Time Capsule is a reflection of our faith in the future of this grand experiment in self-governance. Faith that

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9: Showers and thunderstorms are possible today, otherwise partly sunny with our highs in the mid to upper 80s throughout Iowa, the upper 80s and lower 90s throughout Nebraska, the lower 90s and lower 100s throughout Kansas, and the upper 80s and lower 90s throughout Missouri. Some showers and thunderstorms are possible overnight tonight, mostly cloudy with our lows in the mid to upper 60s throughout Iowa, the upper 50s and upper 60s throughout Nebraska, the upper 50s and lower 70s throughout Kansas, and the upper 60s and lower 70s throughout Missouri. For today's forecast, sunny with our high nearing 84. Some showers and thunderstorms possible overnight tonight, partly cloudy with a low around 63. Sunny with a high nearing 84 into Sunday, then staying clear throughout Sunday night with a low around 63. Sunshine throughout Monday with a high nearing 85 and mostly clear skies throughout Monday night with a low around 64. Sunny with a high nearing 86 and Tuesday, then some rain showers possible Tuesday night, otherwise clear with a low around 66. Showers and thunderstorms off and on throughout Wednesday, otherwise sunny with a high of 87, then scattered showers possible into Wednesday night, partly cloudy with a low around 65. I'm weatherology meteorologist Kara Foster, and that's KTIC weather on Classic Country KTIC.
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0: Classic Country KTIC coming up at 3 o'clock this afternoon. So in about a little less than 20 minutes, at 3 o'clock this afternoon, we have a special guest hosting a special when we aired The Patriot War, hosted by Kelsey Grammer. Before there was a nation, there was a brutal, desperate war for survival. As United States marks its 250th anniversary, Emmy Award winner Kelsey Grammer takes listeners behind the battle lines of the American Revolution, and Fox Nation presents The Patriot War. Again, that is coming up at 3 o'clock this afternoon right here on Classic Country KTIC.
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1: Happy birthday, America. I'm Daria Albinger, Fox News. Ships from the U.S. and around the world are making their way up New York's Hudson River on the semi-sesquicentennial. That is another way of saying the nation's 250th birthday. Vice President Vance was there to greet the ships and the crowds who came to see him.
2: While the Continental Congress met in Philadelphia to ratify the Declaration of Independence, General Washington was right here in Manhattan, peering out on this beautiful land and beautiful sea. His attention was fixed on the horizon, watching for sails of the most powerful navy.
1: The large fleet of the world's tall ships and gray hull ships to sail past the Statue of Liberty now underway. President Trump got a jump start on the celebrations last night at Mount Rushmore. He praised U.S. exceptionalism and warned of a new threat to the nation.
3: A generation after we fought and won the Cold War against the menace of communism, there is now a resurgence of the communist menace in our land, including from newcomers to our country who embrace ideas totally opposed to our way of life and our great success.
1: The president is expected to deliver an address that he says will be lengthy from the National Mall tonight. That is despite expected high temperatures and before the big celebration begins with fireworks. A days-long state funeral is underway in Iran for the late Ayatollah Ali Khamenei, who was killed in an airstrike at the start of the Iran war. Crowds beat their chests around his flag-draped coffin and chanted for revenge against Israel and the U.S. Khamenei's son has taken over as Iran's new supreme leader. In the meantime, tensions are high in the region, and negotiations with the U.S. and Europe, including talks over the Strait of Hormuz, are on hold until at least the end of the funeral and a shaky ceasefire is in place. 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
8: Some showers and thunderstorms are possible today, otherwise partly sunny with our highs in the mid to upper 80s through to Iowa, the upper 80s and lower 90s throughout Nebraska, the lower 90s and lower 100s throughout Kansas, and the upper 80s and lower 90s throughout Missouri. Some showers and thunderstorms are possible overnight tonight, mostly cloudy with our lows in the mid to upper 60s throughout Iowa, the upper 50s and upper 60s throughout Nebraska, the upper 50s and lower 70s throughout Kansas, and the upper 60s and lower 70s throughout Missouri. For today's forecast, sunny with our high nearing 84. Some showers and thunderstorms possible overnight tonight, partly cloudy with a low around 63. Sunny with a high nearing 84 into Sunday, then staying clear throughout Sunday night with a low around 63. Sunshine throughout Monday with a high nearing 85 and mostly clear skies throughout Monday night with a low around 64. Sunny with a high nearing 86 in Tuesday, then some rain showers possible Tuesday night, otherwise clear with a low around 66. Showers and thunderstorms off and on throughout Wednesday, otherwise sunny with a high of 87, then scattered showers possible in a Wednesday night, partly cloudy with a low around 65. I'm weatherology meteorologist Kara Foster, and that's KTIC weather on Classic Country KTIC.
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10: The left lane going south on Highway 9 out of Pender is blocked.
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14: In the spring of 1776, 32-year-old Thomas Jefferson enjoys the serenity of Monticello, his secluded estate in the Virginia countryside. Away from war, politics, and revolution.
15: Thomas Jefferson was a very wealthy plantation owner in Virginia, and he was expected to be a leader in that colony. He was a member of the House of Burgesses. He had participated in some of the early revolutionary documents, but he wasn't yet the Jefferson we know today. He was mostly concerned with renovating his house, Monticello, with his young family at home. This was a particularly difficult moment for Jefferson because they had recently lost their infant son. His wife was really struggling with the complications after childbirth. So he was always worried that at any point he would lose her.
16: Sir. Your wife's up. Would you like to breakfast at her bedside again?
17: 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Thank you, Jupiter.
16: I arrived this morning from Williamsburg.

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2: Partly cloudy skies tonight with a slight chance of showers and thunderstorms. A low temperature of 63 degrees and winds out of the northeast at 5 to 10. Sunday, sunshine with a high temperature of 85 and winds out of the northeast around 5 miles an hour. Sunday night, mainly clear with a low temperature of 63 degrees and east winds at 5 to 10. Monday, sunshine with a high temperature of 85 degrees and southeast winds around 5 miles an hour. Monday night, clear with a low temperature of 64 degrees and southeast winds at 5 to 10. Tuesday, sunshine with a high temperature of 86 and south winds at 5 to 15 miles an hour. On Wednesday, we'll see a slight chance of showers and storms with a high temperature of 87 degrees. Thursday, chance of thunderstorms with a high temperature around 83. Friday, slight chance of storms early in the day, otherwise sunshine with a high temperature around 86. I'm meteorologist Ray Miller, and that's a look at KTIC weather on Classic Country KTIC.
3: I'm Carmen Roberts. President Trump keeps the America 250 celebration going tonight, speaking in Washington before the fireworks light up the National Mall. And it follows his keynote speech last night at Mount Rushmore, where Independence Day collided with politics.
4: Communism is the exact opposite of life, liberty, and the pursuit of happiness. It's death, tyranny, and the pursuit of evil.
3: About 150 million Americans are still under heat alerts along the East Coast. That heat brewed up strong storms for one northeastern state.
5: Strong storms with high winds upending trees and cutting power to thousands across northern and central New Jersey.
3: Fox's Gary Baumgarten. And Venezuela's information ministry says the number of confirmed dead from the earthquakes now 2,954. 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
8: Jefferson, the lawyer, really approaches the Declaration almost like a trial document or a court case. And it has three distinct parts. The first part is the preamble, in which he gives the philosophical foundations. And then he's going to provide all the evidence in the middle, and that's in the form of the 27 grievances against King George III. And then he's going to provide the remedy. So he's going to tell the jury, here's the solution. And what's the solution? Well, there's only one choice: independence.
9: In one particularly pointed grievance, Jefferson blames King George III for the transatlantic slave trade and includes a passage condemning slavery as inhumane.
10: Thank you, Jupiter.
11: The challenge, of course, with the idea of all men are created equal was that it was written by someone who, over the course of his lifetime, enslaved 600 people. Jefferson's inclusion of this grievance demonstrates how stuck he felt in this economic system. He didn't know how to make his plantation profitable without enslaved labor. And so he was looking for someone to blame for this system. And rather than self-reflection, he settled on King George III.

0: Just days after accepting the job, Thomas Jefferson completes his draft of the Declaration of Independence.
1: But in the course of human events, it becomes necessary for one people to dissolve the political bands which have connected them with another, and to assume among the powers of the earth the separate and equal station to which the laws of nature and of nature's God entitle them. A decent respect to the opinions of mankind requires that they should declare the causes which impel

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1: America 250 celebrations get underway. I'm Carmen Roberts, Fox News. The biggest and brightest events will happen tonight, of course, as cities across the country light up the skies with fabulous fireworks. But for now, people are celebrating with block parties, barbecues, and spending time with loved ones. Fox's Brooke Taylor reports from a block party at Fort Campbell, Kentucky.
2: This is the only official America 250 event happening at a military base, so it's really pretty special because what better way to celebrate America than the men and women who defend it? So this place is going to be packed up when it kicks off. A Ferris wheel, lots of games here, and then we have lots of food trucks, delicious tacos. I can tell you it smells good out here, so these people who are coming are in for a treat. There's also going to be a military ceremony, a concert, and a lot of fireworks. But really, what makes Fort Campbell so special? It's not about the celebration. It's the mission here and the history of this place. The post is home to some of the Army's most elite units.
1: In New York City, Vice President J.D. Vance taking part on an event, and it's called the Sail Forth 250 Parade of Tall Ships.
3: While the Continental Congress met in Philadelphia to ratify the Declaration of Independence, General Washington was right here in Manhattan, peering out on this beautiful land and beautiful sea. His attention was fixed on the horizon, watching for sails of the most powerful navy.
1: And ships sailed through New York Harbor. They're going up the Hudson River to the George Washington Bridge. But not everybody's celebrating today. In D.C., some members of a white supremacist group marched wearing face masks and carrying Confederate battle flags and upside-down American flags. 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
8: Partly cloudy skies tonight with a slight chance of showers and thunderstorms, a low temperature of 63 degrees, and winds out of the northeast at 5 to 10. Sunday, sunshine with a high temperature of 85, and winds out of the northeast around 5 miles an hour. Sunday night, mainly clear with a low temperature of 63 degrees, and east winds at 5 to 10. Monday, sunshine with a high temperature of 85 degrees and southeast winds around 5 miles an hour. Monday night, clear with a low temperature of 64 degrees and southeast winds at 5 to 10. Tuesday, sunshine with a high temperature of 86 and south winds at 5 to 15 miles an hour. On Wednesday, we'll see a slight chance of showers and storms with a high temperature of 87 degrees. Thursday, chance of thunderstorms with a high temperature around 83. Friday, slight chance of storms early in the day, otherwise sunshine with a high temperature around 86. I'm meteorologist Ray Miller, and that's a look at KTIC weather on Classic Country KTIC.
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0: Glenn Campbell, Classic Country, KTIC. Welcome into the 4 o'clock hour on our Saturday afternoon. I'm Joel Janacek. Thanks for being with us here as we celebrate Independence Day and America's 250th anniversary. Boy, that was a really great program we just had from Kelsey Grammer, taking us kind of behind the scenes, behind the battle lines in the Revolutionary War. It was very interesting. And for all those who tuned in, thanks for being with us on 840 AM, 98.3 FM in West Point, 98.7 FM in Norfolk, KTICRadio.com, or mobile app, and more. On the way, we'll have Fox Sports, Travis Tritt, Vince Gill, and Ricky Van Shelton.
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4: In the 12th minute, it's scoreless between Paraguay and France in Philadelphia. It's scorching hot out there, over 90 degrees at kickoff. They'll face Morocco after Morocco had 3 second-half goals to win 3-0 over Canada. This is what it sounded like on Fox TV.
5: Can Brahim Diaz and Morocco finish on the highest of high? Brahimi to put the exclamation mark on it.
4: In Major League Baseball, the Tigers lead the Rangers 3-0 in the fifth inning. Seattle with a 5-0 lead over Toronto. Shohei Ohtani won't play today after he got pulled from last night's start after tightness in his right biceps. Pirates won at Washington 7-1, and Serena Williams forced a withdrawal from Wimbledon doubles as she attempts to come out of retirement. I'm Martin Weiss.
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0: Classic Country, KTISU. Of course, there's a lot of town festivals, area celebrations going on this weekend in celebration of the 4th of July and all good stuff like that. And after tonight, if you're still in the mood for fireworks, the Village of Howells will be having fireworks tomorrow night. Yeah, Sunday night at 10 p.m. at the Howells Ballroom, there'll be fireworks going on. So you can check that out as well. Read all about it and all sorts of other area events under the events section of KTICRadio.com. Coming up, we'll have a forecast. Waylon and Willie teaming up. Also, Leanne Womack and Conway.
1: Albinger, the sale 4th 250 parade makes its way through New York Harbor today. Vice President Vance was there to greet them and the crowd there to see
2: Facing them. The future without fear, we celebrate 250 years of proving what a free people can achieve by the providence of our almighty creator.
1: It's the largest fleet of the world's tall ships and military vessels to sail past the Statue of Liberty. A days-long funeral is underway for the man who led Iran for decades.
3: Hundreds of thousands of people filling the streets of Tehran today as Iran began a days-long funeral for the Supreme Leader Ayatollah Ali Khamenei, killed in a U.S.-backed Israeli airstrike during the Iran War. Crowds marching past his flag-draped coffin chanting death to America and death to Israel, man calling for revenge.
1: That's Fox's Paul Stevens. 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
4: We're a mile north of Beamer here, and looks like we got about 90 hundreds. The left lane going south on Highway 9 out of Pender is blocked.
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10: Partly cloudy skies tonight with a slight chance of showers and thunderstorms, a low temperature of 63 degrees, and winds out of the

0: Northeast at 5 to 10. Sunday, sunshine with a high temperature of 85 and winds out of the northeast around 5 miles an hour. Sunday night, mainly clear with a low temperature of 63 degrees and east winds at 5 to 10. Monday, sunshine with a high temperature of 85 degrees and southeast winds around 5 miles an hour. Monday night, clear with a low temperature of 64 degrees and southeast winds at 5 to 10. Tuesday, sunshine with a high temperature of 86 and south winds at 5 to 15 miles an hour. On Wednesday, we'll see a slight chance of showers and storms with a high temperature of 87 degrees. Thursday, chance of thunderstorms with a high temperature around 83. Friday, slight chance of storms early in the day, otherwise sunshine with a high temperature around 86. I'm meteorologist Ray Miller, and that's a look at KTIC weather on Classic Country KTIC.
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Don't call him a cowboy till you've seen him ride. It's Conway Twitty here on Classic Country, KTI. 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So to come here in the 4 o'clock hour, Tracy Bird, little T.G. Shepherd.

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4: Partly cloudy skies tonight with a slight chance of showers and thunderstorms. A low temperature of 63 degrees and winds out of the northeast at 5 to 10. Sunday, sunshine with a high temperature of 85 and winds out of the northeast around 5 miles an hour. Sunday night, mainly clear with a low temperature of 63 degrees and east winds at 5 to 10. Monday, sunshine with a high temperature of 85 degrees and southeast winds around 5 miles an hour. Monday night, clear with a low temperature of 64 degrees and southeast winds at 5 to 10. Tuesday, sunshine with a high temperature of 86 and south winds at 5 to 15 miles an hour. On Wednesday, we'll see a slight chance of showers and storms with a high temperature of 87 degrees. Thursday, chance of thunderstorms with a high temperature around 83. Friday, slight chance of storms early in the day. Otherwise, sunshine with a high temperature around 86. I'm meteorologist Ray Miller, and that's a look at KTIC weather on Classic Country KTIC.
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0: The supremely underrated Freddie Fender, Classic Country KTIC. A good evening to you and welcome to the 5 o'clock hour on this Saturday. I'm Joel Janice. Thanks for being with us. A happy 4th of July to you as we celebrate the 250th anniversary of America's independence, 1776 to 2026. How crazy is that? Doing to let you know, as part of the West Point Fourth of July celebration, there'll be a flag retirement ceremony starting at 7 o'clock this evening, and that'll be at the Horse Arena at the Cumming County Fairgrounds down in Neely Park. So always a very cool moment, very cool event. Over 2,000 flags will be retired at that flag retirement ceremony. Again, that's at 7 o'clock tonight, down at the Horse Arena, the Cumming County Fairgrounds in Neely Park, part of West Point's 4th of July celebration. On the way in 5 o'clock, we'll have Fox Sports, Alan Jackson, Kenny and Dolly, and a whole lot more.
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2: 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Football's Rowdy Bauer, Trent Mueller, and Nolan Fennessy. Girls basketball's Allison Widener, and baseball's Red Stokes. Fans must have a Sawyer Brown concert ticket to attend. 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
4: France, a heavy favorite in the World Cup, tied 0-0 against Paraguay at the half. That game's about to restart. The winner of this one will see Morocco. Morocco had 3 second-half goals to win 3-0 over Canada. This is what the final one sounded like.
5: Can Brahim Diaz and Morocco finish on the high?
4: Canada, the first host nation to be eliminated. Major League Baseball, the Pirates won at Washington 7-1. Yankees 2-8 in their last 10 after the Twins beat them 11-4 today. And Serena Williams, with a knee injury, was forced to withdraw from Wimbledon doubles. She lost in Wimbledon singles as she attempts to come back from retirement earlier this week.
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1: There's Merle on Classic Country at KTIC. More events going on at the West Point 4th of July celebration. Knights of Columbus barbecue is underway. That'll go until 8:30 tonight, serving shredded beef and pulled pork sandwiches. Also, the bounce house and inflatables, those got underway at 5. You can also play some bingo. And again, the fireworks coming up at 10 o'clock tonight. That's down at Neely Park in West Point. Up next, Fox News, a forecast, Jody Messina, Ricky Skaggs, and more.
2: News. I'm Carmen Roberts. America is celebrating, and Vice President J.D. Vance joined in from New York City.
3: Today, we celebrate 250 years of America, facing the future without fear. We celebrate 250 years of proving what a free people can achieve by the providence of our almighty creator.
2: The vice president and thousands watched as the tall ships sailed past the Statue of Liberty and up the Hudson River to mark the nation's 250th birthday. Tonight, President Trump plans to give what he says will be a very long speech at the National Mall in D.C., even as a heat dome drives temperatures to the danger zone. And crews in Venezuela pull more bodies from the rubble 10 days after those twin earthquakes. The number confirmed dead now, nearly 3,000. 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
1: 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It's a pivot, and that's, a Speedo.
0: Ooh, that's really cold.
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3: We're a mile north of Beamer here, and looks like we got about 90 hundreds.
4: The left lane going south on Highway 9 out of Pender is blocked.
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8: Partly cloudy skies tonight with a slight chance of showers and thunderstorms, a low temperature of 63 degrees, and winds out of the northeast at 5 to 10. Sunday, sunshine with a high temperature of 85, and winds out of the northeast around 5 miles an hour. Sunday night, mainly clear with a low temperature of 63 degrees, and east winds at 5 to 10. Monday, sunshine with a high temperature of 85 degrees and southeast winds around 5 miles an hour. Monday night, clear with a low temperature of 64 degrees and southeast winds at 5 to 10. Tuesday, sunshine with a high temperature of 86 and south winds at 5 to 15 miles an hour. On Wednesday, we'll see a slight chance of showers and storms with a high temperature of 87 degrees. Thursday, chance of thunderstorms with a high temperature around 83. Friday, slight chance of storms early in the day, otherwise sunshine with a high temperature around 86. I'm meteorologist Ray Miller, and that's a look at KTIC weather on Classic Country KTIC.
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0: Oh, Willie on Classic Country KTIC. Events coming up in Hooper tonight here shortly at 5:45. There's a pie and ice cream social at the auditorium. The FFA labor auction at 7 p.m. at the auditorium. And then the fireworks finale on the east end of town at 10 o'clock tonight. It's part of Hooper's 150th celebration. Tomorrow, events in Hooper, there'll be an ecumenical church service at the Hooper Park at 9 a.m., Joan Waltemeth artwork at 9 a.m., and then community cleanup at 11 a.m. at the park, and that'll kind of wrap up Hooper's 150th anniversary celebration tomorrow. You can read all about it, get all the information with events at kticradio.com. We will have back-to-back classic hits from Stonewall Jackson and Sawyer Brown.
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1: Fireworks, flyovers, heat, and politics. I'm Carmen Roberts, Fox News. America is celebrating the country's 250th birthday with people celebrating coast to coast and around the world. And Fox's Rich Edson is at the Great American State Fair in D.C.
2: There are a number of different ways that people can stay cool here. They can go into the air conditioning. They can go at some cooling stations, cooling buses. So they're trying to prepare for as much of this as possible. You got a good stream of people who are coming in here downtown, walking around, enjoying the sights. Really good energy here for the 4th of July and America's 250th birthday. You want to talk about energy, too. Yesterday, we had a series of flyovers here across the National Mall. And today, if you thought that was pretty cool, it gets real serious this afternoon. We're going to have flyovers continue. It's going to be a near constant stream and fleet review showcasing aircraft from NASA, the Coast Guard, the Army, Air Force, Marine Corps, Navy.
1: And President Trump will lead the events today in D.C. He kicked off the celebration last night in Mount Rushmore.
3: For a quarter of a millennium, liberty, justice, equality, self-government, and unmatched prosperity have flourished here as they have never flourished anywhere before. There is nothing like what we are doing.
1: Vice President J.D. Vance was in New York City today for the Sail 4th 250 Parade of Tall Ships.
4: It is a very American thing to ring in 250 years of American history by parading our naval and Air Force might for the world to see. But I can't help but consider that 250 years ago, the waters of New York Harbor looked very, very different.
1: And also from New York, Joey Chestnut reclaims his crown at Nathan's hot dog eating contest, inhaling a jaw-dropping 66 hot dogs in just 10 minutes. 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
17: Partly cloudy skies tonight with a slight chance of showers and thunderstorms. A low temperature of 63 degrees and winds out of the northeast at 5 to 10. Sunday, sunshine with a high temperature of 85 and winds out of the northeast around 5 miles an hour. Sunday night, mainly clear with a low temperature of 63 degrees and east winds at 5 to 10. Monday, sunshine with a high temperature of 85 degrees and southeast winds around 5 miles an hour. Monday night, clear with a low temperature of 64 degrees and southeast winds at 5 to 10. Tuesday, sunshine with a high temperature of 86 and south winds at 5 to 15 miles an hour. On Wednesday, we'll see a slight chance of showers and storms with a high temperature of 87 degrees. Thursday, chance of thunderstorms with a high temperature around 83. Friday, slight chance of storms early in the day. Otherwise, sunshine with a high temperature around 86. I'm meteorologist Ray Miller, and that's a look at KTIC weather on Classic Country KTIC.
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7: France, a heavy favorite in the World Cup, tied 0-0 against Paraguay at the half. That game's about to restart. The winner of this one will see Morocco. Morocco had 3 second-half goals to win 3-0 over Canada. This is what the final one sounded like.
8: Can Brahim Diaz and Morocco finish on the highest of high notes? There is the answer. Brahimi to put the exclamation mark on it.
7: Canada, the first host nation to be eliminated. Major League Baseball, the Pirates won at Washington 7-1. Yankees 2-8 in their last 10 after the Twins beat them 11-4 today. And Serena Williams, with a knee injury, was forced to withdraw from Wimbledon doubles. She lost in Wimbledon singles as she attempts to come back from retirement earlier this week.
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0: My swimsuit. I'm going to cool off in the sprinkler.
1: That's not a sprinkler. It's a pivot, and that's, a Speedo.
0: Ooh, that's really cold.
1: Yeah, it's a pivot, and from what I can tell, it looks cold.
0: Hey, that's not nice.
1: Maybe we should get back on topic. When you need drip oil, fuel, and propane this season to keep those irrigations running, be sure to call Sapp Brothers in West Point. We can take care of everything, except for cold water and Doug's fashion choices.
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4: Here's your Northeast Nebraska weather update from Classic Country KTIC.
5: Partly cloudy skies tonight with a slight chance of showers and thunderstorms. A low temperature of 63 degrees and winds out of the northeast at 5 to 10. Sunday, sunshine with a high temperature of 85 and winds out of the northeast around 5 miles an hour. Sunday night, mainly clear with a low temperature of 63 degrees and east winds at 5 to 10. Monday, sunshine with a high temperature of 85 degrees and southeast winds around 5 miles an hour. Monday night, clear with a low temperature of 64 degrees and southeast winds at 5 to 10. Tuesday, sunshine with a high temperature of 86 and south winds at 5 to 15 miles an hour. On Wednesday, we'll see a slight chance of showers and storms with a high temperature of 87 degrees. Thursday, chance of thunderstorms with a high temperature around 83. Friday, slight chance of storms early in the day, otherwise sunshine, with a high temperature around 86. I'm meteorologist Ray Miller, and that's a look at KTIC weather on Classic Country KTIC.
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